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3: Welcome back to Alice's Attic on Wednesday, August 12th. Tonight, I'm coming to you from London, where me and my buddies in the Hollywood Vampires are getting ready to jump on stage at the O2 Arena. It's the first show of the European tour. And the timing couldn't be better because this Friday, our album Live at Montreux Jazz Festival will be released online. Trust me, it's not jazz, okay? They have to change the name to Montreux Music Festival because it's all rock and roll, it's jazz, it's everything. Our set includes a cover of Motorhead's Ace of Spades that you won't want to miss. Pretty good band, if I do say so myself. So, radio time. This hour we go to 1989 for the Cooper Countdown, plus one lucky listener email. And for birthday bashes, it's an interesting list of celebrities. But now, let's get to the music.
2: Alice's Attic with Alice Cooper.
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0: Every week, Cooper's Countdown is heard on great radio stations like this one. What do you got for us, Coop?
1: It was August 12th, 1989, when Harry Met Sally was in the theaters. Peaceful protests were spreading around the Baltic countries, demanding freedom from the Soviet Union. And I was preparing for the release of my hit album, Trash. And the charts looked like this. Starting off at number five, The Call made it onto the charts with Let the Day Begin. At number four, Stevie Ray Vaughan and his first album after getting sober with his hit Crossfire. This still gets tons of play on the radio. The number three slot goes to Don Henley, who was enjoying a very successful post-Eagle era with I Will Not Go Quietly. At number two, the supergroup Bad English, made up of members of Journey and the Babies with Forget Me Not. And number one song on this day in 1989 was by a legendary singer and guitarist that managed to give us some of the biggest hits of the 70s and 80s. Of course, I'm talking about Tom Petty, Free Fallin'. She's a good

0: Uncle Alice and his Kooptastic radio show. We'll be back in a flash. Alice's Attic with Alice Cooper.
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1: Hi, Alice. If you could only listen to five songs for the rest of your life on repeat, what would they be? And don't say Come Sail Away. Loyal listener. Okay, that would take some time. But I would probably say Work Song by Paul Butterfield, Timer, Laura Nero, The Jet Song from West Side Story, Since I Don't Have You by the Skyliners, and probably When the Music's Over by the Doors. Okay. And that's just off the top of my head. And I can think of Beach Boys songs. I can think of all these other bands that you could listen to forever. But those are the first ones that comes up into my head. And what a head it is. Well, if you want to tell me your top five, drop me a line at Alice@AliceIsAttic.com. I'll be right back with Birthday Bashes, so stay right there.
0: There's more Alice after this.
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0: share a birthday with Nikki Sixx, Elvis, Britney Spears, or Bono? Well, you're about to find out, because Alice Cooper's going to invite you to blow out the candles for some festive celebrity birthday bashes.
1: Well, if your birthday is August 12th, you share your birthday with these following people: actor and tannest man alive, George Hamilton, the other Affleck, Casey Affleck, tennis legend Pete Sampras, the 80s and 90s rap legend Sir Mix-a-Lot, and Dire Straits frontman Mark Knopfler. It's kind of a weird party, but I would go. So how about some Dire Straits? Here's Skate Away.

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0: Alice Cooper has some rock trivia for you. Go for it, Alice.
1: Where was the first place that Deep Purple performed the song Hush? The band played the song live on Hugh Hefner's TV variety show Playboy After Dark in 1968, which was filmed at a Chicago mansion. Aside from performing the song, John Lord told Hefner a ghost story, and then Ritchie Blackmore gave him a guitar lesson. Apparently, all of this is on tape and available on the Playboy After Dark DVD collection. So here's Hush.

0: Alice continues next. Alice's Attic with Alice Cooper.
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2: 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I work for Emerald Police Department. 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

0: Sifting through the dusty mess of memories and cobwebs inside the mind of a rock icon.
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0: This is Tales from the Attic.
2: Tonight's tale is about the genius of my manager, Shep Gordon. His theory of management was simple. Make people talk about you. Good press, bad press, didn't matter. But one of my favorite stories happens in June of 1972. We had a show coming up at the Empire Pool in Wembley. Ticket sales were not what they should have been, and we had barely any money to advertise with. So Shep and Derek Taylor, who had been the press officer for the Beatles, came up with a plan. I was photographed naked by Avedon, the greatest fashion photographer, with just a boa constrictor covering the parts of my anatomy that concerned the newspaper editors. And Shep had the photograph blown up to billboard size, hired a flatbed truck, and gave the driver specific instructions. Drive the truck through central London during rush hour, and at some point break down on a Friday. Made the front page of the paper, stopped London, because this... basically, you know, tied up traffic for hours. But we thought, well, we're going to jail. Here we go. And at the same time, we realized then that the British really did quite enjoy the Hollywood publicity stunt. And we were the only ones ballsy enough to do one. So, if you're stuck in traffic because of me, I'm sorry. But drop me a line at alice@alicesattic.com to complain. You Gotta Love the 80s is coming up after this quick break, so stay right there.
0: Alice will be right back with more rock and roll that doesn't suck.
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0: 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You gotta love the 80s. In Alice's Attic. Here's Coop now.
2: The Tubes, formed in San Francisco in 1972, built around vocalist Fee Waybill and a cast of musicians that embraced theatrical rock that was also satirical. They were known for their very entertaining live show, and their debut album featured the moderate hit White Punks on Dope. They spent the next five albums on A&M Records building a cult following without ever quite really having a hit. So eventually, the label dropped them. In 1981, they released the Completion Backward Principle, featuring the single Talk to You Later. But once again, it didn't manage to break the top 100. So, these guys we knew from high school. They were in a band called Oat Willie and the Dream Band. And all the local bands in high schools and all knew each other. So, it was really cool to see them actually make it. And they were theatrical, like we were. Talk to you later, the Tubes.

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2: Somewhere lurking in the dark shadows, he's a radio host who doesn't suck, even though he's always been a bit of a freak. But he does think you're worthy of listening to his show. Crank up the most talented man whose eye makeup is better than yours. The king of your kind. It's Alice's Attic with Alice Cooper.
3: It's your highly motivated host, Alice Cooper, back again at night. I am highly motivated because if my ratings go down, my contract says that the network can execute me in the electric chair. I'm not really sure exactly why I signed that. So this hour, rock trivia about a song Freddie Mercury thought was one of his best. Then we'll check in on your fellow humans in Hey Stupid. And finally, a live and kicking track featuring an ex-Nirvana member. But now, let's hear some rock.
2: Alice's Attic with Alice Cooper.
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1: All right, minions, time to test your knowledge. 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
2: How did Queen record the gospel choir on the song Somebody to Love? The gospel choir you hear on the record contains only three voices: Freddie Mercury, Brian May, and Roger Taylor. They multi-tracked to create the sound of 100 singers, with John Deacon not singing on the album version at all. And Freddie was more proud of Somebody to Love than Bohemian Rhapsody, saying directly, "Bohemian Rhapsody is a big hit, but as far as my writing ability is concerned, I think I can write better. For my estimation, I think a song like Somebody to Love is a better song." I think he sounded just like that. So here's Somebody to Love from Queen.

0: He hasn't flown the coop. 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

0: Not everyone's a genius. You're probably not a member of Mensa. Maybe you never got that PhD. But then there's these people.
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0: It's time for Hey Stupid on Alice's Attic with Alice Cooper.
3: Tonight we start in Pennsylvania, where a police officer was forced to resign after the local town mayor discovered he had appeared on the TV show Love Island. The officer had been a contestant on the reality dating show, which apparently did not go down well at City Hall. Next, Florida, where a man tried to pull over a police officer and perform a citizen's arrest, which obviously didn't go well, especially since the man was high on meth. And finally, a man in Texas was arrested for harassing a Whataburger employee. The man continuously called Whataburger to report suspicious activity in the restaurant. When they told him to call the police, he decided instead to drive to Whataburger and scream at the employee and throw rocks through the window. Well, that makes perfect sense. Stick around, because after the break, I've got Live and Kicking with the Foo Fighters, so stay tuned.
0: You're mere moments away from more Alice.
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2: In 2006, the Pantages Theater in Hollywood, Foo Fighters played three consecutive nights of entirely acoustic music. 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During one of the Pantages shows, Dave Grohl explained it himself. Most of our music begins with an acoustic guitar. There are songs that we turned into rock songs that I think maybe should have stayed acoustic. The show ends with a three-song solo encore, just Dave Grohl.

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The only thing I'll ever ask of you.

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5: Alice Cooper here, giving you endless entertainment at night. Actually, it will have to end at some point. I mean, eventually the sun will explode and destroy Earth, and I'm pretty sure my radio show will be canceled by then. So, lots coming up this hour. Cooper's Cover with our Heartland hero, John Mellencamp. Then some freaky facts to smack you in the brain. And then Movie Music Madness from a 2001 satire about the music industry. But now, how about this?
2: Alice's Attic with Alice Cooper.
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0: Imitation is the sincerest form of flattery. Either that, or they just ran out of song ideas. Whichever the case, here's a Cooper's cover now.
1: Van Morrison's song Wild Night came out in 1971 and was barely even noticed in the UK. Flash forward to 1993, and John Mellencamp's label came to him wanting something more commercial and radio friendly, so he cranked out an album in 14 days. During the sessions, his friend, bassist Michel, N-D-E-G-E-O-C-E-L-L-O, stopped by the studio to say hi, and he asked if she wanted to record Wild Night with him. They recorded their version in the spirit of the album, fast, direct, and joyful. She was initially skeptical about working with a mainstream rock artist, but they cut the track for fun. It ended up being one of the biggest hits in Mellencamp's career. So, here's Wild Night, as done by John Mellencamp.

0: Your teller of Detroit stories, Alice Cooper, will return after these messages. Alice's Attic with Alice Cooper.
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1: It's time to learn something completely pointless from Alice Cooper. Here we go. Astronauts dump their poop into space. So there are tons of astronaut poop floating around the Earth right now. Someday somebody's going to be out there fixing something on the space station and get a face full of Buzz Aldrin's poop. Next, nearly 20% of all calories consumed on the planet consist of rice. Spain has more bars per capita than any other country. One bar for every 175 people. And finally tonight, Mexico's presidential palace is 14 times bigger than the White House. That's a great big palace. Well, it's time for a break. Why do you think about that? But I'll be right back with a Movie Music Madness tune right after this.
0: More Alice Cooper is coming up next.
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as a not-so-subtle joke. The film wasn't a hit with critics, but it's now considered a sharp satire that arrived about 15 years before anyone was ready to appreciate it. The soundtrack was produced by Kenneth Babyface Edmonds and was a bigger hit than the movie. It included songs like American Pie, Love Will Keep Us Together, and during a party scene, Paradise by the Dashboard Light by Meatloaf. So here's Paradise by the Dashboard Lights, Josie and the Pussycats.

I'm going here.

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0: unlike Elvis, Alice Cooper has not left the building. We'll return with more Genius Radio after this. Alice's Attic with Alice Cooper.
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8: Welcome to the deepest confines of the mind of Alice Cooper. It's a bit dusty up here, and oh, is it cluttered. There's a memory of hanging out with John Lennon and Anne Murray at L.A.'s The Troubadour in 73. And over here is Alice's Cortez High School locker combination. And why is there a random recollection of pre-concert pickled herring in Oslo in 2017? But amidst the melange, there's a wealth of rock and roll tidbits and knowledge that never fails to entertain and engage. So without further ado, here's your fastidious host. It's Alice's Attic with Alice Cooper.
9: It's the man you rely on at night to keep you satisfied, Alice Cooper. I'm just so satisfying, aren't I? So stay tuned because coming up this hour, an Attic classic featuring a song from Traffic, then a listener email, and finally we'll top it off with some more rock trivia on a band named after a Disney princess. But first, here's music.
8: Alice's Attic with Alice Cooper.
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0: 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Here's an Attic classic.
1: In November of 1971, Traffic released The Low Spark of High Heeled Boys, and it became their most successful album in the USA. The lineup had evolved considerably. Dave Mason was gone, but now Rick Gretsch was there on bass, and Jim Gordon on drums. The title track is 12 minutes of jazz fusion that doesn't let up. So for the song that follows, Light Up or Leave Me Alone, Jim Capaldi wanted to lighten the air and have something a bit easier to digest. So here's Traffic with Light Up or Leave Me Alone.

0: What? You think radio this brilliant is free? We'll be back with more amazing Alice Cooper after the break. Alice's Attic with Alice Cooper.
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1: Alice, do you think there is a secret to being happy? You seem like a very happy guy. I'm always trying, but it's not easy, and I sometimes deal with depression. Maybe you could give us your secret. Many thanks, Eric. Happy comes when you've already dealt with your biggest problems. I don't really have any gigantic problems in my life. I'm married to the best woman on the planet. I have the best kids. I have the best grandkids. I have the best band. I mean, everybody around me, the best manager, the best producer, and we're all best friends. Nobody is a jerk. Nobody is trying to get one over on anybody. Nobody's a crook. You surround yourself with people that are quality people, and that saves a lot. Spiritually, I'm where I want to be, so I'm not worried about after death. I think once you get a lot of the ducks in a row, you can stop worrying about everything. Some people marry the wrong people, and now for the rest of their life, they're in some sort of conflict. My trick is this on that. Don't marry the person you love. Marry the person you're in love with. That means that they're in love with you, and you're not going to hurt each other. Cheryl and I have been married 50 years, and the last thing I would ever do would be to hurt her. Well, if you want me to cheer you up, write to me at alice@aliceisattic.com. I'll be right back with some rock trivia, so don't move.
0: Hey, Alice needs a little bathroom break once in a while.
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0: More of Alice's Attic with Alice Cooper coming up.
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1: Where did the band Cinderella record their hit Coming Home? They did it at Bearsville Studio in Woodstock. Albert Grossman, who managed Bob Dylan, Janis Joplin, and the band, built Bearsville, and in the years after that, bands from Grand Funk Railroad to Meatloaf to Cinderella to Alice Cooper recorded there. The studio has been one of the great rock and roll genealogies of the 20th century. So, here's Coming Home from Cinderella.

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0: 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Alice's Attic with Alice Cooper.
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2: It's the most ridiculous question that gets asked all the time. How many times do you use your bath towel before you actually wash it? I'm going to tell you what the country voted, but before I get to that, we're going to have a discussion because I do something that's a little different. Raven has called me disgusting a million times. Actually, I've received several emails from listeners as well that have said it. And I bet you I'm not the only one that does this. It's coming up next.

0: How many times do you typically use a bath towel before washing it?
1: Oh, well, I mean, there's the times that I use it, which is just me because it's just my towel.
0: Uh-huh.
1: And then there's the craziness that you preach in your household.
0: Yep. So this has come up many, many times before, but I thought for the fun of it, let's do it again.
1: Mm.
0: They polled a bunch of Americans that they asked and said most people use it 2 to 3 times before they wash it.
1: Well, that seems a little bit light to me, but I guess it depends on how many times you're showering per week.
0: Right. I use it a few times until it doesn't look clean anymore.
1: Right.
0: I don't know if I ever like keep like a little like chalkboard next to it where I'm marking every single time it's used. But I will tell you this. We are a community bath towel family.
1: It's repulsive to me. I do the stank test. You hold it up. If it don't stank, then you can probably go another day. But
0: you find that less repulsive than what my family and I do?

0: explain what it is that you do.
1: So we have shared towels. So we take our shower and then we have the towels up there and we just reuse them a few times. We share them and then we wash them because we are a family and we love each other.
0: Yeah.
1: And we just got out of the shower, so we're clean.
0: Wait a minute. So you, because you're a family and you love each other.
1: Correct.
0: It's totally normal for you to share a shower towel, a bath towel.
1: Yeah.
0: With yourself, your daughter, and your husband in one day.
1: Both my daughters. You forgot them.
0: Oh my gosh.
1: Right.
0: This is craziness. As long as it's dry.
1: I mean, if it's one shower after another where it's still a little bit damp, I'm not going to rip it off my 7-year-old and be like, give me mommy the towel.
0: Yeah.
1: It's now time for mommy to shower.
0: Yeah.
1: But if it's a couple hours later and it was hanging up and it's dry now, yeah, I'm going to use the same bath towel.
0: I'm going to throw up. I hate using a hand towel for more than a day. And it's just me and my wife in a house.
1: What do you think is weirder? The fact that I share a bath towel with my entire family, which I did not know was a weird thing until after we started the show and you pointed it out. And then I had a million emails telling me I'm a gross person.
0: Yeah.
1: Or the fact that there's clean freaks out there that wash their towel after every single use.
0: So that seems nuts to me, right? Seems like an awful lot of resources to do that laundry over and over. And you're just going to shred those towels. Like for me, every wash of the towel shortens its lifespan,
1: right?
0: I want it to be fluffy. I want it to be full. If I'm washing that thing 5 times a week, how long is that going to last?
1: Also, why are these people so dirty?
0: Well, if they invite their entire family in there with them,
1: Come on.
0: That makes more sense.
1: Everyone does it.
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3: Big news. 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
4: Well, we all know it's been a hot weekend. It's going to be hot again today, but it does look like as we get into the evening, we'll see a few more showers and thunderstorms than we've had recently. And over the next couple days, a little better rain chances and temperatures ought to come down a little bit. That being said, probably near 100 one more day today. 30 to 40% on rain chances this evening. That's better. And then we'll drop down to 69 overnight. And for tomorrow, try to stay in the double digits, upper 90s, chance of rain. With your first alert forecast from News Channel 10, I'm Doppler Day.
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1: Coming up, it's Couples Court. If you're a troop leader of a Girl Scout troop, can you fire one of the girls on your squad?
0: What?
1: It's coming up next.

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1: What couple?
2: It makes me furious. I don't get it.
3: This is what she wants to do.
1: One problem.
3: My daughter wants to do a spa weekend for her 16th birthday.
2: And I'm being deprived of going there because I'm a guy?
1: You decide the outcome.
4: All right, Gabby, you got to be happy to hear that, right?
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1: It's Couples Court on the Anna and Raven Show.
4: Every day a couple joins us to let us know what their disagreement is about. And then it's up for you to decide who's right. Marie and Tristan. Marie, what's going on?
5: So I am a Girl Scouts troop leader for my daughter's troop. All of the girls are about 10 years old. And the problem is there's this one little girl in the group that my daughter and I just both can't stand. She's bossy, manipulative, and she purposely tries to exclude my daughter when all of them are playing. I want to kick her out the troop. I think there's another little girl who she wants to join, and I think she would be a great replacement for this little troublemaker. But my husband is feeling like that's like wrong to do, I guess.
6: Tristan, explain your position here. What's going on?
7: Well, I just remember when I was in Boy Scouts when I was 10. This was such a big deal for a child. And I think, you know, this girl has been on this thing for 2 years. And if she got, you know, kicked off for being annoying, I think that's a bit of a stretch. Like, maybe you can talk to their parents. And, you know, I don't condone bullying, but to kick her off just because she's causing some problems, I don't know. It doesn't sound right for me yet.
4: Marie, do you like the girl's mom?
5: That's a little.

0: question.
1: No. That's a simple answer. Yeah. No, it sounds like.
2: Because if the problem is with the child, then I think you would address it with the mother if the child is acting out. But I think if you don't like the mother and the child, now you have an issue because, you know, being a troop leader, and I don't know much about it. My sister is a troop leader. I'm a volunteer. I just show up and I throw away the garbage and make sure the kids don't kill each other. Like, that's basically my job. But if you don't like the mom and you don't like the kid, do you have to deal with them just because they happen to be on your troop?
1: I mean, I would say the mark of a good troop leader is that you have to find the harmony. It's like when you're a coach, you don't get the best players. You don't get everybody that you handpick. You have to learn to maximize the most out of people. And part of that would be helping this little girl realize the error of her ways and get better or whatever.
2: How long has this girl been on your troop?
0: She's been there for 2 years.
1: It's tough, though, when somebody's just difficult. Listen, the human reaction, I feel what you're saying. Somebody's mean to your kid, right. You want to push them down, but, you know, you're an adult.
2: it's tough because the mama bear in me is like, this is a girl who has bullied your child for 2 years.
1: Just get her out of there.
2: Right. Like, what is she doing there? Now you have to babysit her and you have to do all these fun things and deal with her.
1: Who cares about being right? Let's just be smart.
2: Well, I don't know.
1: Yeah.
2: Because it's a tough situation to be in, Marie. My heart goes out to you. I hope that people don't look at you as the mean girl. I hope that they look at you as the overprotective mom, because I'm not sure what the right answer is here.
1: Well, I mean, if when you're 10, you still have a lot of, you know, room in your life to grow. And so, I don't know. Just ask people.
2: Right.
1: Just vote.
2: Now, have you discussed it at all with the mom? Put aside the differences and say, hey, sometimes your daughter does these things and it hurts my daughter's feelings. Have you done that at all?
0: I tried a little bit. She's weird. I don't know. She doesn't seem to be understanding that this is a problem. She kind of sees it as like, you know, they're just playing around, just something that little girls do, I guess.
1: Do you kick the girl out of your Girl Scout troop or not? 1-800-330-9999. Whose side are you on? It's the Couples Court with Ann and Raven. 100.9 The
2: Eagle. As a Girl Scout troop leader, can you kick a troop member off your team because you think that they're rude and bully your child? Because that's kind of exactly what Marie wants to do. She says that this girl, 2 years she's been on her troop, and like, she doesn't like her and she's mean to all the other girls and she bullies her own daughter.
1: Well, I mean, I think that there's the fine line, right? Because if you don't like the way one treats your daughter specifically, that's one thing. If she's a problem with the entire group, that's something else, right? With your daughter, you have to try and be unbiased. And of course, like, that's like nearly impossible. I just think that isn't your job just to try and make kids better, right? And that's Tristan's point. Tristan's like, you can't kick a girl out. She's 10 years old.
2: Yeah, the problem is Marie doesn't like the mom either. So that's where it gets, it's not all about the kid. It's about the mom, too. She doesn't get along with her. She's tried to talk to her. It doesn't work.
1: What would the president of the Scouts say, Anna?
2: I don't know. I do think you have to call. If somebody said, don't you have to check with the Girl Scout Association about doing this? I would think so. But what do you think? 1-800-330-9999. Terry?
3: So, instead of picking a side, I'm thinking, 10 years old, that's when kids should start getting responsibility.
1: Mm-hmm.
3: Maybe assign this girl a project. If they want to do a badge, what badge does she want to do? And she leads the troop. Or is this something she really wants to do, mm-hmm, and to make it her choice if she doesn't want to participate?
1: Yeah, I think that's a great idea. Thank you.
2: Whose side are you on? 1-800-330-9999. It's a Couples Court.

0: you kick a girl off your Girl Scout troop if she's a bully to the other girls?
1: I mean, it feels wrong. You're supposed to be teaching these kids. You're supposed to be mentoring them. I get it. I understand. And I think at some point something has to be done. But on the other hand, where Marie is at, can she really make that decision on her own?
0: Yeah, it's hard for me because Dakota, my little one, is a brownie. And my sister is the troop leader. And it's just such a wonderful group of girls. And the way they foster and love each other and play with each other and they do all the activities together. I can't imagine having a bad apple in that group.
1: But sometimes that happens.
0: Yes.
1: And it's not necessarily, doesn't make them a bad child. It just means that the circumstances aren't working for whatever reason.
0: Marie says that there's one girl on her troop that they've been together, I guess, for a few years. That for the last 2 years, she's a bully. She's mean to her daughter. And she's basically causing chaos amongst the other kids. She tried to talk to the mom. Mom's like not into it. Can't help her out. Drops her off and is like, yeah, she's your problem now.
1: Yeah.
0: And she says she wants to get rid of her. But her husband, Tristan's like, you can't.
1: Yeah. Tristan says it's just against everything that's morally up with the Scouts. And, you know, we have to work it out. Just because she's difficult right now, we have no idea what's going on in this girl's life. It isn't right to get rid of her.
0: What do you think? 1-800-330-9999. Doug, whose side are you on?
2: I don't know. I don't know how rough a 10-year-old girl can be. I was never a Girl Scout, but I got to imagine in the Girl Scout code or handbook or something, there's got to be something about kindness or forgiveness or, you know, helping instruct someone to be a better person, a better girl, a better Girl Scout. I don't think you can kick out a 10-year-old girl.
1: I will say this. If you get rid of the girl, nobody learns anything. Nobody gets a growth out of the situation. Your daughter doesn't learn to deal with somebody who's difficult. The rest of the troop doesn't have to deal with somebody managing somebody else's feelings or whatever. And the little girl is left without a troop. She's not going to learn anything that way.
0: I don't know. I'm kind of torn on this because if there's somebody who's bullying other girls and you've tried to speak to the parents and you've tried to speak to them and it's 2 years of this, at what point do you say, out, like that's enough?
1: Everybody's got a different definition. I don't know. Sarah, what do you think about this? Whose side are you on today?
3: Hi, I think if she's already exhausted all the options and talked to the mom and everything, I say kick her off.
0: Be gone with her. Oh. That's it.
4: The verdict is in. Jury foreman, what are the results?
0: Tristan, our audience agreed with you. Marie, as a troop leader, there are certain responsibilities you have. And just because there's disagreement amongst the girls, you need to address it again with the child's mother and just work the best you can with a smile on your face to correct the behavior and hope that she grows out of it. You never know. Maybe she'll be your daughter's best friend one day, although we both probably doubt that.
1: Right.
5: Yeah, I mean, it's been 2 years. I guess a couple more years won't hurt.
1: I think that, you know, it might be a good idea, Marie, to enlist another troop leader or whatever to kind of come in on this. Because, you know, the great thing about the Scouts is there's all sorts of leadership merit badges and different programs and things to learn about. And if you want to be a leader, they have to learn to balance those emotions. So it might be good to mentor this girl into something more, rather than think about removing her from something already. Maybe she gets a taste of that other troop leader and is like, I'm moving. You know, I'm transferred. You know, but
6: yeah, I agree. I agree. I think you can make this a really good just learning opportunity for her and our own daughter.
1: Yeah, for everybody in the troop, right? I mean, listen, if this person's difficult, everybody sees it. They know that. But she's 10.
0: Right.
1: You know, she's just working through a lot of stuff, just like all of us. It's a day-to-day struggle.
0: All right, if you have a problem too, send an email. couplescore@annonraven.com.
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2: Well, we all know it's been a hot weekend. It's going to be hot again today, but it does look like as we get into the evening, we'll see a few more showers and thunderstorms than we've had recently. And over the next couple days, a little better rain chances, and temperatures ought to come down a little bit. That being said, probably near 100 one more day today. 30 to 40% on rain chances this evening. That's better. And then we'll drop down to 69 overnight. And for tomorrow, try to stay in the double digits, upper 90s, chance of rain. With your first alert forecast from News Channel 10, I'm Doppler Day. The
3: Eagle. It was a sad moment. It really was.
4: Sure.
3: But I'd never seen my husband run to get the gas can as fast as when I said we need to do a Viking burial.
4: I mean, he probably couldn't think that you were going to give him that permission. And he was like, it's now or never.
3: He's like, I'm going to light it on fire. And I was like, okay.
4: Yeah, that's a Viking funeral.
3: Yeah, it's coming up next.

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1: Chloe has crossed the Rainbow Bridge. This time, Chloe did not come back to life.
2: Oh, because if people don't remember.
1: Chloe is Dakota, my seven-year-old's betta fish that she got last year for her seventh birthday. This fish lived almost 2 years and has been the bane of my existence since it showed up in my house. Nobody wanted to clean it. Its tank smelled. But I did everything in my power to keep this fish alive. And a few months back, we thought that Chloe had passed.
2: Yeah.
1: So we gathered around, and this is the first time Dakota had experienced losing a pet. So we said an Our Father and a Hail Mary,
2: mm-hmm.
1: and then within 5 minutes, the fish came back to life.
2: That's very jarring.
1: I was like,
2: it's crazy.
1: I was like, it's a miracle.
2: Actually, terrifying in a moment.
1: Right. I was like, that doesn't normally happen.

0: happened, Dakota. Yeah. I don't know what happened. Like, but on Sunday, Dakota comes running in my room. She's like, Glowy's dead again.
1: And I said, oh no, this is sad.
0: And usually it's like that blue color. And she's like, she's brown. She's brown, mommy.
1: Oh,
0: so I said, well, just for safety measure, let's say the Our Father and the Hail Mary again in case it wants to come back to life.
1: Yeah.
0: And she's brown, mommy.
1: Oh,
0: so I said, well, just for safety measure, let's say the Our Father and the Hail Mary again in case it wants to come back to life.
1: Yeah.
0: And it did not.
1: Yeah.
0: So I said, okay, we're going to do the same thing. You know, we talked about...

0: Viking.
1: And she was like, what? I go, well, Viking burials, we're going to make Chloe a little boat. And I'm sure your father is going to be very interested in this. And I'm like, we're going to light it on fire. Mm-hmm. And we're going to send Chloe off down the pond.
0: Yeah, you send them to Valhalla. And, you know, frankly, usually you would send them with like a friend. Did you guys prepare a friend for them? Like this would be their mate or whatever would also go to pasture with them, if you will.
1: I didn't know that part.
0: Okay, well, yeah, that's good. So, I mean, you didn't have a spare fish to send off anyways, so.
1: So we called a few of our friends over, so it felt like a real, you know, like
0: service.
1: Goodbye. Yeah, exactly.
0: Yeah, real ceremony.
1: So the six of us gathered at the pond. Paul made a boat and made a little special area for Chloe.
0: Lovely.
1: Doused it in gasoline. Mm-hmm. I was kind of concerned. Hayden, my older daughter, was there with a fire extinguisher just in case something terrible happened.
0: I mean, it wasn't going to be in the middle of a body of water, so it's okay.
1: Well, yeah.
0: Yeah.
1: And then Dakota said her last words.
2: To Chloe, you're the best pet fish. We would talk together. I wish we could spend all the time in the whole wide world. Mm-hmm. We miss you so much. Rest in peace, Chloe.
1: Yeah.
0: That's pretty nice.
1: Yeah,
0: you know, succinct, to the point. We always wish that there was more time.
1: Yeah. And I thought about it, and then it made me sad. I'm like, she would probably go in her bedroom at night and talk to Chloe.
0: Right.
1: And then she talked about something special she had done.
2: I'm happy I made a picture of you on here. And there's us riding down the rainbow.
1: She drew a picture of a rainbow of her and Chloe riding down the rainbow together.
0: Well, that's where they go, the Rainbow Bridge.
1: Yeah.
0: So, you know, she delivered Chloe to that area then. And then
1: we set fire to the boat.
0: Right.
1: And we sent it down the pond. And it,
0: right.
1: Yeah. And everybody.
0: Wait, do you have like a current in the pond? Or does it flow
1: it
0: or whatever?
1: It goes,
0: is it with
1: goes
0: the wind?
1: Down into our front. And then it like, there's, it goes like into, I don't know, like a ditch. It like goes down over into like a ditch.
0: Yeah.
1: And then it becomes the city's problem. You know?
0: Okay. Right.
1: Yeah. So we sent it down there. Actually, we have a video of the whole thing.
0: Oh,
1: course.
0: Nice.
1: Yeah. So I'll post that on our Instagram at Anna and Raven and you can see the Viking burial. And then we all went back inside and Paul said, what do you want to do with the fish tank? And I said, throw it in the garbage. I never want another fish in this house again.
0: Oh my gosh.
1: And that was the end of
0: it. You know what? You could have kept that part of the story yourself.
1: Oh, that's the truth.
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4: Good morning. Welcome to Thursday. I'm Michael J. Stevens. The recreation park shooting in Pampa Tuesday has now become a murder. The victim, now identified as 48-year-old John J.J. Mathis, was discovered at recreation park Tuesday morning, suffering from a gunshot wound. He was transported to an Amarillo area hospital in serious condition. He passed away early Wednesday. An autopsy has been ordered. Mathis was from Pampa. Witnesses, surveillance video, and a Crime Stoppers tip led officials to a suspect, 28-year-old Christian Lath, also of Pampa. Automated license plate readers played a role in Leith's apprehension. His vehicle was detected in Wichita Falls, headed for Decatur. That's where he was stopped, taken into custody, and booked into the Wise County Jail. Texas DPS says one person is dead following a motorcycle versus semi crash at Washington and Loop 335 Wednesday morning. Officials said the motorcycle was traveling north on Washington, approaching Loop 335, while the semi was headed south on Washington. The driver turned left to enter eastbound Loop 335 when it collided with the motorcycle. That rider was taken to an area hospital with life-threatening injuries where he was later pronounced dead. Additional details are forthcoming. NASA says viewing conditions are prime as the Perseid meteor shower peaks. Natalie Miglior has more.
5: The Perseid meteor shower radiates from the Perseus constellation, and the meteors you'll see are dust debris from the comet Swift-Tuttle. Night owls and early risers may be able to catch a peak since the best viewing window is between midnight and sunrise in the northern hemisphere. I'm Natalie Migliori.
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2: 12 pounds in 3 weeks. Do you think you could lose that amount of weight? What if you did, you were going to get two of your coworkers' PTO days as a reward?
3: You know, that's the fun part of this. Spite is a great motivator, Anna. And I'm telling you right now, like, if I truly dedicate myself to this 12 pounds in 3 weeks, no problem.
2: No way he can do it. No way he can do it. But wait till I read you what these Instagram messages are saying. It's coming up next.

0: 24 hours have gone by since Raven has agreed to try to lose 12 pounds in 3 weeks getting ready for his son's wedding. And if he can do it, I'm going to give him two of my PTO days.
1: Let me ask you a question, all right, an aside on this. Do you believe that artificial sweetener or sugar would be the same thing as breaking a fast? Because my wife said that if I'm fasting in the morning, I can only have black coffee. I can't have anything in it whatsoever.
0: No, I think you should have all the sugar in the world, because I told you, you're going to fail at this.
1: Oh, thanks. I love your vote of confidence.
0: And people are so mad at me on, like, Facebook and Instagram. They're
1: Thank
0: saying,
1: you, people.
0: Because I don't have faith in you. Listen, it's not that I don't have faith in Raven. It's that I've been his partner for over a decade. Mm. I know your vices. And I know that this will last 24 hours, like maybe now. And then you're going to see a bagel. And you're going to be like a deer in headlights. And you're just going to go right in the other direction.
1: Well, for full disclosure, when I left here yesterday, there were donuts in the kitchen. And Anna tried to encourage me to eat them as I was walking out the door. You were like, go get all the donuts.
0: Well, I don't want to give up my PTO days.
1: I walked right past those donuts. No problem. I was fine. But today, it's starting to sink in. Like, I can't cheat, right? Because I'm only cheating myself. I'd be curious what these messages of support had to say.
0: So Keith says, no carbs, no alcohol, salad, ham, and pineapple. That's it. Salad, ham, and pineapple.
1: Ham, huh? That's a surprising one for me. Okay.
0: Terry says, you can do it. Drink lots of water and stick to veggies, fruits, lean meats, no sweets, no carbs, and start by fasting. You don't need to eat three times a day.
1: I'm already on it, bud.
0: Veronica is another one that's saying, you can do this. Intermittent fasting works. Didn't you try that one time?
1: I did. And it's a good kickoff to get yourself back into the mode. I don't know if you have to stick with it the whole time, but it'll get you jump-started anyways in this process. Where's one that really just talks about their hate for you?
0: And, Michael wrote, just have one meal a day and walk 6 miles outdoors.
1: What?
0: You're like a hiker now.
1: This is not a survival situation.
0: 1-800-330-9999. It's Anna and Raven. You have advice for Raven?
2: All right. So I used to wrestle, and I'm a certified personal trainer. I'm not taking clients or anything like that. Mm-hmm. This is an ad, or I'm not trying to advertise anything. But I can help you do this, man. If you really think you can do it, and you're going to sign up for it,
0: sir, Raven has no willpower. He will not do anything.
1: I have zero extra time as well.
0: He has a big talk, and he'll say he's going to do all these things, but when nobody's looking, he's going to eat three bagels, and he's never going to go on his treadmill ever.
1: Okay. All right. Whatever. All I'm saying is that if you have some verbal advice, I'll take it quickly now, sir. I've got no time to show up and train. Yeah. There'll be no steam or sauna time. There'll be none of that.
0: I'm
1: very busy.
0: Do you understand now why I'm not concerned about losing my two vacation days?
2: It's a math game. It's a numbers game, man. Just count the calories and expend more than you put in. That's all there is to it. It's really that easy.
0: Yep.
1: See, I'm going to be fine. And I'm just not going to eat the next 3 weeks, and I'll be fine.
0: Until you get hungry, and then you eat everything.
2: Yeah, don't do that, because then your body's going to shut down. Right. So you can't not eat. You definitely have to eat. But you just have to do it like in a normal fashion.
0: One time I tried to talk to Raven about balancing proteins with sugars, because he would just come in here with armfuls of fruit. And I'm like, yeah, but you need to put like some cheese or some nuts.
1: No.
0: And he looked at me like I had grown a second head. So although your heart is in the right place and your logic is sensible, you are talking to somebody that doesn't listen. So unfortunately, it's never going to happen. Luckily for me, because I get to keep my vacation days.
1: Yeah, you guys all get ready to pay me off in 3 weeks. Mm-hmm. Okay, that's what's going to happen there. I appreciate your support, sir. I'm going to do this.
2: Listen, don't let this segment get lost. I want to hear about it in a few weeks. And good luck, Raven.
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15: Well, we all know it's been a hot weekend. It's going to be hot again today, but it does look like as we get into the evening, we'll see a few more showers and thunderstorms than we've had recently. And over the next couple days, a little better rain chances, and temperatures ought to come down a little bit. That being said, probably near 100. One more day today. 30 to 40% on rain chances this evening. That's better. And then we'll drop down to 69 overnight. And for tomorrow, try to stay in the double digits, upper 90s, chance of rain. With your first alert forecast from News Channel 10, I'm Doppler Day. The
1: Eagle. Coming up, it's Pick'em News. Three news stories that are trending right now, but you only get to hear about one. And Raven picks which one it is.
2: Don't be jelly. It's earned, not given.
1: Okay, so you have a lot of really great options today, including a new restaurant where you can get very comfortable. Very. Okay.
2: I don't like nudity when I'm eating, if that's what you're implying.
1: You're not going to know unless you choose it.
2: Okay.
1: Also, why Universal Studios is making all their neighbors super angry. And what happens when a venomous snake is living in your head? It's coming up next.
2: Say what?

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1: Anna and Raven's Pick'em News.
2: Three news stories that are trending right now. You only get to hear about one, and Raven gets to pick which one it is.
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2: Okay, here are your three options for today. Number one, steakhouse offers new dining.
3: What?
2: Number two, newest Universal Studios roller coaster is tormenting neighbors.
3: I mean, obviously, just move. Move your home.
2: Number three, venomous snake found in high school player's helmet.
3: You know what? It might surprise you, but that already popped up on my algorithm. I'm going to go with the nude steakhouse. Why not? Here we go.
4: Let's do a new dinner. Please allow people to express themselves at our place.
2: That is the chef of a restaurant in Florida that has created a once-a-month pop-up nude dinner.
3: Oh, God.
5: Class Soiree Steakhouse in Hollywood is the talk of the town and also social media. Rod Alley is the chef and owner. He came up with the once-a-month concept to get new business and to generate some real buzz.
2: Yes.
3: I mean, it'll get people talking about it.
2: Absolutely.
3: I just don't know whether or not this is a good idea. What if you drop your steak knife?
2: There's a lot of questions
3: what,
2: I have.
3: I mean, what color are the linen napkins? It better be black, because I don't want to see things popping up on those.
2: Safety issues all around.
3: Oh, gosh.
5: New dining experience costs between $150 and $300. And in case you were wondering, the city of Hollywood says the new dining is legal because the workers there, they're clothed.
6: Okay, interesting.
2: Oh!
3: That is interesting.
2: Oh.
3: I don't know if it's interesting.
2: Oh!
3: I'm looking at the photos right now of the Class Soiree.
2: Mm-hmm.
3: It doesn't look very classy. I got to be honest with you.
2: At first, I was so here's the part that's been a little bit controversial.
3: Mm-hmm.
2: Single women pay $150, while single men are charged $250.
3: I mean, they ought to be paying like five. Let's be honest. All right, who's cleaning up their areas here? Just the amount of hairnets it's going to take to. Oh, this is all wrong.
2: Couples pay $300 to go. It's a 5-course dinner. It includes a champagne toast.
3: Yep.
2: So you get an appetizer, an hors d'oeuvre.
3: What are you toasting?
2: Champagne
3: for celebrating.
2: It's only for 15 to 20 people on the first Monday of the month.
3: This is a swinger steak club. That's what this is.
2: And that's what they said. They said that's not what it is at all.
3: Uh-huh.
2: That there's a big movement to all natural, and it doesn't have to be always about other stuff.
3: Okay.
2: You know what
3: erotic
2: I mean?
3: Situations.
2: Correct.
3: Right. It can only be about you expressing yourself while naked.
2: Now, the guests don't walk in the restaurant nude. Like, they don't get, like, valet the car. Just get out of the car and they're naked.
3: Thank God for the rest of us in the strip mall. Right. Yeah.
2: They arrive fully dressed and then they change once they're inside. Now, they are given robes in case they want to put the robes on because it does get chilly in the restaurant. Now, and each
3: gets cold.
2: In case it gets cold. I'm always cold. If I go into a restaurant, I'm the old lady that's got the sweater, you know, like always. And then,
3: You can wear just the sweater while you're at the nude steakhouse.
2: What if I just wear the sweater? And the good news is that you receive a towel and a seat cover for when you sit down.
3: That is good news for you and the next patron.
2: So you put the seat cover on.
3: No, I think I figured it out.
2: But then the towel goes on your lap in case you spill anything.
3: Yeah, okay.
2: And I was thinking about like steakhouse. Like you said, the steak knife is a problem.
3: Mm-hmm.
2: You order the French onion soup, it can be a problem.
3: Yeah,
2: like, what are the biggest traps of nude dining at a steakhouse kind of thing?
3: Is that Montreal seasoning or is that something that fell off of your body?
2: Ew.
3: Is that like, I mean, just there's a million things wrong with this. It's all bad.
2: I would stare at you. I would just stare.
3: I want your body to be well done, but I want the steak to be medium rare. That's all I can.
2: Yep.
3: I'm never in my life.
2: I have my reservations next Monday.
3: Oh,
2: so
3: no.
2: I'll let you know how it goes.
3: Nope.
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2: Lost art of talking to strangers. When was the last time you just struck up a conversation with a rando? Just had a deep conversation, didn't know them 45 seconds ago, and now here you go.
3: Yeah, it's interesting that is very rare. And when you do it, it's memorable most times.
2: It's a gift. It's actually a gift my husband has.
3: But I don't know if it's always a gift.
2: Paul, my husband can next thing I know, he's in a deep conversation with a stranger. And I'm like, how did that happen? Mm. Where did it go? But there's a reason why we're not good at it anymore. And it's because of our phones. So how do you get that skill back? We've got an expert for that. It's coming up next.

0: thought about you this weekend, Tom. Joining us, it's Tom Carroll and Taylor Freeman. Tom has written a new book. It's called The Lost Art of Random Conversations. When you ask somebody how they are and going deeper on it, and I walked into Whole Foods checking out, and I said to the cashier, "Hey, how are you today?" And she looked me dead in the eye, and she's like, "I'm exhausted. I could really use a nap." And I didn't know how to respond.
1: Yeah, it got too real right there for a moment, right? There's a little bit revealing. I'm vulnerable over here.
0: Right, and I was just expecting her to be like, "Great, how are you?" And I was going to respond, "Great, how are you? Let's keep going with our lives, you know?"
1: Superficial nonsense.
0: Tom, this is exactly what the book is about, The Lost Art of Random Conversations and being able to connect with people.
2: Exactly. Yeah. And your story is perfect, Anna. It's funny. I swear 60% of stories I get from people happen at Whole Foods. I don't know what it is about that place. Yeah. I mean, two roads diverge in that moment, right? We either go towards how are you? And it's the pleasantries of the fine and good. Or it's, hey, am I going to be 10, 20% more honest with you and let you know what's actually happening? Which, if we roll the dice, is probably a hard day for a lot of people, which is what you got in response.
0: Tom is wearing a shirt right now that says, "I talk to strangers."
1: It's interesting to me, Tom, because I think so many people were caught up in our own stuff every single day that it's just easier for us to stay focused on the task at hand and move on quickly. But we miss out on so many things in life when we do that.
2: Absolutely. One of the catalyst stories of where Lost Art of Random Conversations came from, I'm getting off a plane from Uganda, where I lived at the time of all places, into JFK. My dad picks me up, and our tradition then is go get Chipotle. So we get our burritos, we're walking out, and I see this older gentleman walking in with a medical mask on, holding crumpled up latex gloves. And all I can think is, like, what is going on with this guy right now? And I feel this strong pain in my gut to, like, say, I want to know what's going on with this guy, I want to hear his story. And I make that move that you made, Anna, and I say, "Excuse me, sir, can I ask how your day is going?" And I guess I said it in such a way with enough clear curiosity that he took a breath and he says, "You know what? I think this is the best day of my life." And my dad and I are standing there like, whoa, obviously that's not what you're expecting to hear. And he says, "I just came from the hospital. Today I'm a grandfather for the first time, and I'm getting burritos for my daughter, my son-in-law, and I."
0: Oh, that's so fun.
2: That's not going to be every conversation. And yet the fact that that is possible means that there is so much depth beneath the iceberg of people that we could access in any moment. And it's all about getting the reps in and having enough curiosity and an open mind in a given moment to be able to give someone that space they might need to share about either a good or bad thing that's happening in their life.
1: I gotta be real. I'm fascinated right now. You get off a plane from Uganda and you go to Chipotle and the pain in your stomach is asking this man a question, not either of the foods that you ate in either of these places here. How does it come about that you decide to write this book, and how do you two meet, and how does this all work together?
2: We've got a lot of different layers in our relationship. I mean, if we were on the show a year ago, you'd find two romantic partners building an intimate relationship a year and a half in. You'd find two co-founders of The Lost Art of Random Conversations, and you'd find two co-inhabitants of a 1989 Airstream traveling around rural America.
0: So you guys were like the RV couple.
1: At one point.
3: Yeah, at one point.
0: Wow, that's fascinating.
3: It's been 11 months on the road, meandering, following the invitations, seeing where we were supposed to be.
0: And you just talked to randoms the whole time throughout.
2: A lot of randoms. We did a whole plethora of things. So we were building a lot of the back end of the business and trying to live the message as much as possible by talking to people along the way, collecting stories, kind of figuring out both content and stories for the book, things for our personal experiences. And we were also visiting family. We were taking care of people's dogs.
3: Weddings.
2: Staying at campgrounds.
0: Yeah.
1: It's amazing.
0: No, I know that you, like, a big point of this is that excessive phone use has created social anxiety.
2: Yep.
0: And people no longer know how to speak face to face. Best practices on how you can do it, exactly how to make these connections. And that's going to be coming up next. Drinking and driving will change your whole world. The next time you're out with your friends, consider what would happen if you got pulled over after drinking.
1: 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Your decision to drink and drive could change someone else's world too, if you hurt or kill them in a crash.
0: Instead, what if your decision to call a sober ride changed your world for the better? Drive sober, or get pulled over.
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15: Burn. Quick, Alka-Seltzer. Because nothing is worse than heartburn after a long day. When you're finally off the clock, dinner's done, feet kicked up, kids asleep,
16: and we're in the weather.
17: Well, we all know it's been a hot weekend. It's going to be hot again today, but it does look like as we get into the evening, we'll see a few more showers and thunderstorms than we've had recently. And over the next couple days, a little better rain chances, and temperatures ought to come down a little bit. That being said, probably near 100. One more day today. 30 to 40% on rain chances this evening. That's better. And then we'll drop down to 69 overnight. And for tomorrow, try to stay in the double digits, upper 90s, chance of rain. With your first alert forecast from News Channel 10, I'm Doppler Day.
0: When was the last time you had a real conversation with a stranger? Not the pleasantry. How are you? Good, thanks. Yeah, me too. And then you just move on with your day. The Lost Art of Random Conversations is a book by Tom Carroll. And he's joining us today because he's saying, because of our phones, we forgot how to talk to people in person, face to face.
1: Well, I think that a lot of it has to do is it's the me generation, right? Anna, what am I thinking right now? What am I involved in right now? Because that's the most important thing, the center of the universe. And that's a problem. Your phone just gives that to you.
0: And the reports of people being lonely are at a all-time high. So how do you fix that? How do you actually have meaningful face-to-face connection without feeling like a weirdo? That's coming up next.

0: Amarillo's classic hit state.
1: What's happening here?
2: Yeah. So we've got our little statue. This started as sort of a Greek. I don't know if you've seen in someone's garden. They've got like an Aristotle figure with a

0: on little micro moments that actually stack and build lasting trust.
1: But face to face, not just on text, face to face, like getting back to old school, actually talking to people.
2: Picking up the phone and calling people.
1: Right.
2: Too.
1: Yeah. All right. Let's do it. Let's do this. Let's practice.
3: Human let's experience. Go.
1: Talking to each other.
3: All right. Okay, who's pulling the question? Taylor, you pull the question.
2: Let's see, Anna. If you could have dinner with anyone living, but they had to be a non-celebrity, who would you have dinner with?
1: Oh, why? I was going to say Amy Poehler, and then you said a non-celebrity.
2: A non-celebrity.
1: Yeah. You know, one of our bosses is a very, very good friend of mine, and we're so busy that I never get to talk to her or see her anymore. Now, Raven, now you have time to think.
3: Yeah. I mean, I think always the answer is always going to be my mom. Just there's always more time to spend with your mom. And she's alive. So I can say that.
1: Oh. Mm-hmm.
3: That's the answer.
1: All right. So if we were going to talk to each other and start a conversation, like now I would have to ask him about his mom. Like, why do you like your mom?
0: Great question.
3: That'd be a good way.
1: Why do you like your mom, Raven?
3: She provided for me, gave me life, you know, all those things.
2: What's something like that you don't know about your mom, and how would you find that out?
3: You know, my mom was a bit of a wild child when she was married to my father, and they were divorced at a very young age. So I remember growing up with my stepdad. So whenever my mother shares photos or stories with me about, you know, her and my dad doing things, it's a lot of times an eye-opener for me because it just wasn't always talked about all the time, and they were wild.
1: Joining us, it's Tom Carroll. He's the author of The Lost Art of Random Conversations, and Taylor Freeman is here with us as well. So we're doing this random thing where we're pulling out questions to learn how to speak to each other again because we've all forgotten how to do that because of social media and our phones.
3: Damn you, phone. Damn you.
1: Yeah.
4: How dare you.
1: All right, Taylor, what do we have next?
2: Okay. Raven, you're going to go first with this one.
3: Okay.
2: What's something you're proud of that has nothing to do with work?
3: Oh, gosh. I'm proud of the success of my son's business. He's done really, really great over the last few years, and it's kind of changed a lot of dynamics in our family. He had a time where, like me, he was kind of crazy as a youth, and I was a little bit worried about him. But, you know, he's got great business, got great family. I love my future daughter-in-law. They're getting married in 3 weeks.
2: Ooh,
3: so
2: congrats.
3: It's an exciting time, and it's definitely a thing where there's two sides of that coin, and I got lucky on this one. So let's keep that going. Yeah.
1: So like a practical way, if somebody wants to start a conversation, how do you do it naturally where you're not being an awkward person and people think like you're a creep?
0: It's a good question, Anna. Generally, start slower because ironically, they can feel quite disingenuous in a day-to-day context.
3: It feels good to share, you know, and we share every day. To share different parts that, you know, you don't think you're going to be talking about or revealing that day, there's nothing wrong with it. Lean in. That's what I would say.
1: Right. And be present.
0: Exactly.
1: The Lost Art of Random Conversations by Tom Carroll. You can get all the info at
0: randomconvo.com.
1: Thank you, guys.
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2: Somebody woke up today a billionaire.
3: Yeah.
2: Yep.
3: Good for them.
2: You know what? It wasn't me. But you want to know what else?
3: What?
2: I never thought it was going to be me. I knew it.
3: Did you even play this time?
2: My husband plays for both of us.
3: Yeah.
2: I mean, he plays. I don't do it. I don't do it at all. But that person that's a billionaire, I'm going to tell you exactly where they are. It's coming up next.

0: Here come tonight's winning numbers. Let's start things off this evening with the number 26. Right after that, America, we have the number 67.
1: 67.
0: 69.
1: Oh.
0: 66. And we'll round it out tonight with the number 4. And tonight's winning Powerball number 9.
1: You know what my mom would say?
2: Yeah.
1: Those are some ugly numbers, Anna. Those are ugly numbers.
2: Well, they weren't for somebody out there. One person, right? One winner?
1: One winner. One Powerball ticket was sold in Illinois, matched all six numbers. One $1.04 billion.
2: Wow.
1: Yes. 4, 26, 66, 67, 69, and Powerball 9.
2: Listen, I would have never guessed those ones. Quick Pick did them right. Good for them. Congratulations.
1: I always want to know, and that's the one thing they never say, is was it a Quick Pick or was it your own numbers? I'm always curious about that.
2: Do they not tell us? I felt like they do over time.
1: I mean, it might come out, but I think it's not
2: like
1: reported.
2: That night of, yeah, sometimes. Yeah. I don't know.
1: If you're looking at all the news today, that ticket that was sold in Illinois, they're not telling you, that was a Quick Pick, you know, they don't tell you that. If they took the lump cash payout, it's $450 million, but that's before taxes. Or you could take the, you know, where they pay you every year and it's over 29 years. Yeah, and that's the lump cash. So it doesn't matter. When you're talking about that much money, who cares?
2: Yeah,
1: who cares?
2: I love this, that this has become the entire article every single time now. It's like, well, if you take the cash payout, it's going to be this, and then taxes approximately. It's just people that are just so mad.
1: I know.
2: Like, just stop writing that. Who even cares about those things? Those numbers don't matter. If you won, your life is forever changed. Congratulations.
1: Absolutely. And your children and your children's children, too.
2: You would like to hope so, yes.
1: Also trending today, Kansas City Chiefs had a press conference yesterday, and when Travis Kelce stepped up to the mic, the first question out of the gate was about the wedding. Here's his response.
3: It was a fun offseason, man. The wedding was the best night of my life. I appreciate everybody who came out and celebrated and, you know, had fun with us. So it was a crazy night. It was full of a lot of celebration, but it's football, baby.
1: It's football, baby.
2: It's football, baby.
1: Can I
2: get a new question, he says.
1: Here's the thing. It's been over a month now. It's been like 5 weeks since they got married at Madison Square Garden.
2: Mm-hmm.
1: She has not released a photo. Not a single photo has been released of that wedding.
2: It's really remarkable, honestly, that it hasn't leaked in any way, shape, or form. It really is.
1: Inside Edition came here and did an article about me because I wore my wedding dress, and I said, I'm going to wear my wedding dress every day until she reveals a photo of her wedding dress. That lasted 72 minutes.
2: Yeah, I'm so glad that you broke that idea.
1: Yeah,
2: because
1: I was like, when is she going to do it?
2: Yeah.
1: Like, is there a plan?
2: You would have had, like, sweat stains and whatnot on it. It would have been gross.
1: It would have been disgusting. But I just don't know. Is she ever going to do it? Like, she has to. And then the rumor is that she's working on new music right now. I don't know if that's true, a new album. And then does it come out with the new album? It all comes out together as her love album? Because I'm here for that, too.
2: Imagine. Oh, my gosh. Taylor Swift just keeping you in suspense. This has never happened before, really.
1: No, never. She's not the master of this at all. Not at all.
2: No.
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7: Well, we all know it's been a hot weekend. It's going to be hot again today, but it does look like as we get into the evening, we'll see a few more showers and thunderstorms than we've had recently. And over the next couple days, a little better rain chances, and temperatures ought to come down a little bit. That being said, probably near 100 one more day today. 30 to 40% on rain chances this evening. That's better. And then we'll drop down to 69 overnight. And for tomorrow, try to stay in the double digits, upper 90s, chance of rain. With your first alert forecast from News Channel 10, I'm Doppler Day.
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0: smile, and you might even win cash. It's Anna and Raven on 100.9 The Eagle.
1: They could be hot. They could be cold. Anna and Raven play Am I Close?
2: We were so close! So close.
3: Am I close?
4: You think you know about things that surround you in life, but do you really? Producer Justin, what are we talking about today?
1: Well, here we are in this time of year where the so-called dog days. What are the dog days of summer? When are they? And why are they called that?
4: Fantastic question. Here's how it works. Raven and I, we put 30 seconds on the clock each. We give what we think it's about, and then we ask Justin, are we close? Raven, you go first. On your mark, get set, go.
5: This feels unfair because I have no idea. I wanted to hear you fumble first. I would say the dog days of summer have all to do with the fact that it's been nice and warm most places for a long enough time now where you've enjoyed yourself, and now you're just lazy and you're laying around waiting for a change, looking for something different to excite you on a daily basis. Sometimes my dog goes outside, he just lays down in the sun, and I think he's gonna pass out or die there, but he seems content enough until I get up and go to the back door and he's like, let me in, dad, I want a snack.
4: Okay, all right, 30 seconds on the clock for me. I'm Mark, hit set, go. I'm gonna bet the dog days of summer are somehow attributed to some author along the time that used the term in a book. Now, what book that is or what it is, I have no clue, but I think it does relate to the fact that the more hot it gets, the more dogs become lethargic. And it was observed at some point that as they lay down and as they become more lethargic, it's the dog days of summer when they stop running around and jumping up and giving you kisses and, and loving and all that thing. And I think the dog days of summer are probably the first and second week of August, because that's when people are, oh, that's it, my time is up.
1: All right, well. Well done, both of you. You're pretty close with a number of things there. The lethargy, for sure, that comes from it with the heat. So the dog days, they run, it's flexible, but it's approximately like early July through about mid-August. That's every year annually what the dog days are. So the dog days come from the reference to the dog star, Sirius, which is in the constellation Canis Major, the big dog. And it's the brightest star in the sky.
4: It has nothing to do with authors or books.
5: Did you see how excited he got when he said the big dog
1: about
5: some sort of star?
4: Yes.
1: And in the Greek, Sirius translates to the scorcher.
4: Oh.
5: Mm.
1: So now the rise of the star in the constellation in the sky coincides with the hottest days of summer. So that's why it was associated with the dog star, so it became the dog days, according to ancient civilizations, Greeks and Romans and

0: Egyptians.
1: All those people.
0: All those people. But the common associations with the dog days, you get the heat, you get the humidity, storms, but you get lethargy. It affects people physically as well.
2: Especially dogs.
0: Mad dogs. They also attribute bad luck to it sometimes as well. And then that period breaks, you know, mid-August to the end of August. It morphs into the more pleasant Indian summer, for lack of a better term, and it calms back down again.
2: Mm.
1: Wait a minute, so it has nothing to do with Stephen King or Toni Morrison writing about it? Oh, okay.
0: No.
1: All right, so I wasn't close at all. You were just being kind.
0: Well, Homer in the Iliad compared Achilles' armor glistening like the dog star Sirius because it was so bright and shiny you could see it from so far away.
2: Okay, you lost me. I just thought a dog was taking a nap.
1: So smart.
3: That'll be $84.52.
4: Perfect. Grab the bags, honey.
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2: Not welcome here.
1: Yep. You're going to get the whole story. Then you'll decide who's right. Couples Court is coming up next.

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3: 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Brandy, what's going on?
4: Okay, so I only like dogs online. I don't like dogs in real life. And my mother-in-law comes over every weekend to visit the kids. And she brings her super big, hairy, slobbering dog. My youngest child is clearly allergic to the dog because she always gets hives. The dog leaves hair everywhere. Worst part is when we're eating dinner, the dog is around the dinner table begging for scraps and messing with everyone. So I really, really want Eric to tell his mom to leave the dog at home, but he doesn't feel like he should do that.
5: Eric, what's the deal?
6: Well, I mean, ever since, you know, Dad died, it's been kind of hard on her, and the dog seems to be a great companion for her. So, you know, maybe let's just get him his own dog bowl so that the dog isn't at the table trying to eat with us. So just trying to find some ways to try to compromise, but it's kind of hard to tell Mom to leave the dog at home because that's kind of what's helping her through some of these rough times, you know?
5: It's a hard thing, right? Because, listen, I got to tell you, in my life, the dream for me would be to have a job that I could bring my dog with me everywhere. And had it not been for some bad person here whose dog bit somebody here years ago, I'd be doing it and forcing it upon you every day, Anna
3: Zapp. And I would hate it. And you know how I feel about that. It's like I love my dog. I love my pets. But I don't love everybody else's dogs all up on me and their fur and all that. So I could understand, Brandy, where you're coming from. It gets tricky because it's your mother-in-law coming over with the dog every weekend.
5: And it's her only companion at a certain age, right? Like, that's a viable thing for a lot of people of a certain age.
3: Can't you just use, I'm not going to say as an excuse, as a mother of a child with severe allergies, but can't you just say, obviously there's a reaction, our baby has a reaction to the dog, it'd be better if you left the dog at home? Can't you use that?
5: I'm guessing that might actually lessen the amount of times that she comes over to visit. Is that your fear, Eric?
6: Well, yeah, not only that, but my bigger concern is that I want her to be able to have a good time. You know, she's concerned about her dog and everything else. And, you know, I want her to be able to be comfortable, especially when she's coming to see her, you know, the grandkids, especially with the situation she's in. So,
5: yeah,
6: I mean, it's kind of hard. It's definitely a catch-22 kind of on both sides, you know.
5: Brandy, is there any way like that, you know, if the dog was coming to visit, that this could be made easier?
4: I just don't understand why she can't leave the dog at home. He's disgusting. It's only a couple hours, and she's here to spend time with her grandchildren. So that's where her focus should be.
3: It's fair. I mean, it's only a few hours a week. I don't necessarily see what the big deal is. 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
17: Well, we all know it's been a hot weekend. It's going to be hot again today, but it does look like as we get into the evening, we'll see a few more showers and thunderstorms than we've had recently. And over the next couple days, a little better rain chances, and temperatures ought to come down a little bit. That being said, probably near 100 one more day today. 30 to 40% on rain chances this evening. That's better. And then we'll drop down to 69 overnight. And for tomorrow, try to stay in the double digits, upper 90s, chance of rain. With your first alert forecast from News Channel 10, I'm Doppler Day. 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
3: If your mother-in-law was so attached to her dog that every time she came to your home, every weekend when she came for a meal, she would bring that puppy, and that puppy would shed, and that puppy would drool, and that puppy would give your son hives, and the dog would just beg at the table. Would you say to your mother-in-law, you got to leave the dog at home? Because Brandy says, yeah, that's exactly what you got to tell your mom, Eric. Tell her no more.
5: Yeah, but Eric says, listen, ever since my dad died, this is her only person. This is her being. This is kind of her reason for being. It's her best friend. It brings her comfort. So she brings the dog everywhere she goes. I don't want my mom to feel like we're disinviting her from the house here. I want her to be comfortable when she comes here.
3: What do you think? 1-800-330-9999. Shannon, who's that?
18: Her side 100%. If that dog is making a mess and it's making the kids get hives, leave it at home.
5: Oh, I can't ever vote against a dog. This goes against every moral of my fiber. Or fiber of my, you know what I mean.
3: I just don't understand why they don't lean into more that their son or daughter may be allergic. I don't know why they don't lean into that, because that's your

0: answer, because no grandmother is going to want to put their grandchild in jeopardy.
1: Unless that grandmother's like, get tougher.
0: Whose side are you on? 1-800-330-9999. It's a couple's court.

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1: Oh, it's not going the way I thought on our Facebook page, Dan on Raven. What would you do if your mother-in-law came over every weekend to see the grandkids and have dinner with you, but she brought her dog, and you're not a dog person, you know? It's tough. And she's not. She's not a dog person. She doesn't like the dog's hairy. She doesn't like the dog slobber. She thinks that her child is allergic because they get hives
2: maybe
1: all the time.
2: Slightly.
1: Yeah, but Eric's like, ever since my dad died, it's all she's got is that puppy.
2: Yeah, I mean, listen, when you get older, a lot of times for people, this is their whole universe, their whole reason for existing, right? So if your mom is comfortable and most comfortable when she has her dog with her, it's kind of hard to be like, listen, I think you should leave the dog at home. Personally, myself, I'd be worried that my mom would be like, okay, not say anything and just not come over as often now.
1: Yeah, a lot of our text messages coming in. Let's see. Let's look at our Facebook at Anna and Raven. It's rude to bring your pet with you to someone's house without asking. But is it rude for your mom? Like, I feel like your mom gets a different set of rules.
2: Your mom gets to do whatever.
1: Yeah.
2: Right.
1: Yeah. What do you think? 1-800-330-9999. Maria?
3: I'm on his side. I'm in a very similar situation myself. I lost my dad in February, and I need to go to my mom's house on a daily basis just to let the dog out. It would be much easier if she rehomed the dog, but that's not an option. This is her life.
2: Right.
3: It's her companion. It's her dog.

0: I literally drop everything every day to go let out her pit bull, which I used to be terrified of, but he's the sweetest dog ever. I get the hair. I get the drool. I'm also a grandmother, so, you know, I get, and I have four kids, so I get all of that, but like she said herself, it's only a couple of hours. You know, enjoy the time you have with his mom, because it goes quick.
1: Tommy, what do you think? Whose side are you on?
2: I'm on his side. She is clearly making up excuses because she just doesn't want the dog at her house. I don't believe that her child even has allergies. She's probably just saying that to make herself feel better. If that mother-in-law wants to bring the dog and it brings her comfort, she can suck it up for a couple hours a week and clean her house and sweep afterwards.
1: Yeah. To me, hives are the mark of a lie when it comes to an allergic reaction. I got to see these hives. How large are they? How believable are these hives, Anna?
3: I don't want to say she's lying about the kid. That's not a fair thing to say either.
4: The verdict is in. Jury foreman, what are the results?
3: Eric, our audience agreed with you today. If it means so much to her, Brandy, this seems like something you're going to have to sacrifice to keep everybody happy, especially your mother-in-law.
5: Okay. Well, maybe we can start having dinner outside while it's still warm. Maybe that will help. At least we'll all be outside. There'll be more air, and I don't really have to be around the dog as much, and neither does my daughter. And the dog will still be there, and his mom can be happy.
1: Fair point. Good idea. Might also suggest some grooming. That might lessen the allergy reaction as well. Mm-hmm. And clean the dog up. Then you might not feel as kind of, you know, icked out about it. Eric, you get the votes here, but still some work to be done for everybody to be comfortable, I think.
6: Yes, but I'm more so happy that it won't be as big a deal to try to take the dog away from mom. I think we'll be able to, you know, have a compromise where everybody can kind of be happy in this one. And I'm glad mom will have her dog because it means a lot to her at this point. So I'm happy that they decided that I was right.
3: You got a problem too, send an email, couplescore@annonraven.com.
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8: Good morning. Welcome to Thursday. I'm Michael J. Stevens. The recreation park shooting in Pampa Tuesday has now become a murder. The victim, now identified as 48-year-old John J.J. Mathis, was discovered at recreation park Tuesday morning, suffering from a gunshot wound. He was transported to an Amarillo area hospital in serious condition. He passed away early Wednesday. An autopsy has been ordered. Mathis was from Pampa. Witnesses, surveillance video, and a Crime Stoppers tip led officials to a suspect, 28-year-old Christian Leith, also of Pampa. Automated license plate readers played a role in Leith's apprehension. His vehicle was detected in Wichita Falls, headed for Decatur. That's where he was stopped, taken into custody, and booked into the Wise County Jail. Texas DPS says one person is dead following a motorcycle versus semi crash at Washington and Loop 335 Wednesday morning. Officials said the motorcycle was traveling north on Washington, approaching Loop 335, while the semi was headed south on Washington. The driver turned left to enter eastbound Loop 335 when it collided with the motorcycle. That rider was taken to an area hospital with life-threatening injuries, where he was later pronounced dead. Additional details are forthcoming. NASA says viewing conditions are prime as the Perseid meteor shower peaks. Natalie Miglior has more.
9: The Perseid meteor shower radiates from the Perseus constellation, and the meteors you'll see are dust debris from the comet Swift-Tuttle. Night owls and early risers may be able to catch a peak, since the best viewing window is between midnight and sunrise in the northern hemisphere. I'm Natalie Migliori.
8: 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I'm Michael J. Stevens for 100.9 The Eagle.
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2: What do you think is the most stressful day of the year? They just did a poll and they figured out what it was. It's a good one, but I don't think by a long shot it's actually one that I'm going through right now. But I don't think it's by a long shot the most stressful day of the year.
3: Well, it's probably like, you know, it depends on who you're.

0: top two most stressful days of the year.
1: Mm.
0: The day before the first day of school,
1: okay.
0: And the actual first day of school.
1: Oh, no.
0: That's what the poll said. And I heard that. I'm like, I don't know. There's a lot of days during the year that are stressful. But as I'm sitting here, you know, half the country has already gone back to school. The other half is getting ready to go back.
1: Mm.
0: And as I'm sitting here and I'm going through my emails, there's 1,000 from the school. All the back-to-school things they need, all the forms they need fill out. Am I going to get insurance on the Chromebooks? The health department needs all the paperwork by Friday. Like, there's a lot.
1: Yeah,
0: there's a lot.
1: And to be fair, you're removed from the fact that you're not doing drop-off. Like, you're not, you know, you don't have that added morning stress.
0: Exactly.
1: Which is, you know, for a lot of people, that's really, really bad.
0: Well, the bigger problem this year is that I do pickup for school, mm-hmm. and she's moving to a new school, so it's a different time.
1: Yeah.
0: Yeah, and my little one's going into third grade. My older one is going into high school. She's going into senior year of high school. It's tough, though. But when you think about the most stressful day of the year, I think there's other days that tend to be more stressful.
1: Yeah.
0: Raven, producer Sophia, producer Justin, like if you had to rank them, the most stressful day of the year, what would it be?
1: I got stressed out yesterday because I forget what you and I were talking about, but I have not had a physical in like a year and a half. And I used to be like on top of all these different things. And it just so happened, like I had one scheduled one time and they called me and they canceled. They had to move the time and that time didn't work. And you know, when you go for the physical is when you make the appointment for the next physical. So all of a sudden you look back and you're like, wait a minute, it's been 18 months till somebody looked at me. And, yeah, I'm stressed about the physical. The day of the physical, I'm stressed, and then I'm stressed until I get all the results.
0: Because you think you're going to die.
1: Oh, yeah, of course. Right. I mean, when you haven't talked to the doctor in a long time, and then you go see them, and they look at you in that grave face, you're like, my life is over.
0: Sophia, most stressful day of the year?
2: I feel extra overwhelmed and scared on daylight savings, specifically when we lose an hour.
0: What do you think happens?
2: I lose sleep, and then I get really angry.
1: Okay, so you're just upset about what it's going to do to you cumulatively.
2: Yes, 100%.
1: Not like I'm not going to wake up and go to work.
2: No. I think I will wake up, and I'm going to wake up mad.
1: Okay.
2: And then also, it starts getting darker earlier.
1: Fair.
2: So I'm stressed.
0: Yeah.
1: Honest.
0: I don't know if I get stressed. I think I have, like, the same thing as you, Sophia, where I'm just, like, dreading it.
2: Yeah.
0: But I think, didn't they figure out that we're not doing that anymore? The country's all going to stay the same? They say that every year.
1: Yeah. I don't know.
2: They lie.
0: Yeah.
1: Justin, most stressful day of the year.
3: For me, with the holidays, with my family, I do a lot of the cooking and the food prep. And with Thanksgiving, there's plenty of lead time, plenty of time to build up to it. With Christmas, there's plenty of time to get ready for it and build up. But Easter sneaks up on me every year. So every year, I'm in like a tense kind of mode where I have to, because I always have to travel too. It's never at my place. So I have to travel. And for some reason, Easter Sunday, it's always the hardest day of the year for me to cook and to food prep and to plan for all this stuff.
0: The resurrection of Jesus is very stressful.
1: I was going to say, I thought it was going to be his religious ambiguity, but no. Turns out it's not. It's
0: just
1: the meal.
0: Cooking.
3: No,
0: just
3: it's
0: cooking.
3: All logistics. The logistics overwhelm me.
0: Yeah. For me, any moving day is the most stressful day of the year.
1: Oh, that's a big one.
0: Like, whenever you have to move somewhere where you wake up and that's the day when the trucks are coming and you got to pack everything up and you can't leave anything at the old house. And it's the emotions that are attached with it, too.
1: Am I going to finish? How are we going to eat when we get there? The exhaustion of the process. Even if you're not lifting the boxes, it's a lot.
0: And the last time, the truck wasn't big enough. Now we're just going to leave a couch. Just going to leave it. It's not mine anymore.
1: Is it going to fit up the hallway of the new place?
0: Oh,
1: do we have to saw one end of it off?
0: The bed, the mattress didn't fit. Like, all of it is stressful.
1: Yeah.
0: What do you think is the most stressful day of the year? Or do you agree? Do you think it's school? 1-800-330-9999.
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14: weather. Well, we all know it's been a hot weekend. It's going to be hot again today, but it does look like as we get into the evening, we'll see a few more showers and thunderstorms than we've had recently. And over the next couple days, a little better rain chances, and temperatures ought to come down a little bit. That being said, probably near 100 one more day today. 30 to 40% on rain chances this evening. That's better. And then we'll drop down to 69 overnight. And for tomorrow, try to stay in the double digits, upper 90s, chance of rain. With your first alert forecast from News Channel 10, I'm Doppler Day. The
0: Eagle. Do you think that the first day of school or the day before the first day of school are the most stressful days of the year? That's what a poll found. I found that I understand. There's a lot of forms. There's a lot to read. There's a lot to digest. And the kids are nervous. And the teachers, everybody's nervous, right?
1: You got to wake up earlier, all that.
0: Got to get into a routine.
1: Adjust everything.
0: Oh, yeah. I can see where it's stressful. But the most stressful day of the year? What do you think is the most stressful day of the year if it's not that? And on our text line, it says, freshman drop off first day of college. That's stressful. That's stressful for everybody. The kids are afraid. Parents are sad and afraid. You don't know if you have everything that they need.
1: It's packed kind up of the car. Same thing, though, right?
0: I don't know. It's kind of similar.
1: Drop your kid off to boot camp, right? Anything like that. Anything where you're departing with family members, that's going to be stressful.
0: Somebody wrote tax day.
1: Okay. Yeah, that could be
0: that
1: bad.
0: That could be stressful.
1: That could be bad.
0: Raven starts talking about taxes January 2nd.
1: Yeah, but I love it. That's the difference. I live for tax day. Other people are like, you know, they hate it.
0: What do you think is the most stressful day of the year? 1-800-330-9999.

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1: They say that the night before the first day of school and the first day of school are the two most stressful days of the year.
2: You know, if I had to look at the percentages, I would say for the overall population, right? But I think that every person has their own day that could be worse per the year.
1: I think it's stressful for the kids and for the teachers, but as a parent, I'm like, all right, let's go.
2: Yeah, you know? Bye. Bye. Yeah, thank God.
1: Back into routine. What do you think is the most stressful day of the year? 1-800-330-9999. Amy.
3: As a parent, I find that camp registration day is very stressful.
1: Oh, yeah.
3: It always happens in, like, January, right after Christmas. Summer is, like, months away, and you're supposed to, like, figure out what days, what camps, and it always fills up quickly.
2: Yeah.
3: So that is very stressful.
2: And you got to have their A, B, C choices because different courses and things fill up right away. I just went through this with train tickets. Oh, my God. Premium, super premium. Oh. What are you paying? How many people are showing up? You're right. It's terrible.
3: Oh, it's terrible. Yeah, it's like enrollment starts in January 12th at 9 a.m. You're like, well, now at 8:45, I'm refreshing my computer to make sure I can get them in this.
1: And then you say to your 7-year-old, I hope you want to take creative
3: time.
1: Writing.
2: Right.
1: That's the only thing that's left.
2: Right. I think Anna's most stressful days I've ever witnessed as a parent were her in the queue for Taylor Swift tickets.
1: Those were stressful days.
2: Yeah.
1: I don't ever want to do that again.
2: Rebecca, most stressful day of the year. What is it?
4: It's always the day before the vacation. Getting everything together, making sure you have everything, making sure the kids have everything, making sure that we have the ride to the airport, that we don't miss anything or the plane isn't delayed. It stresses me out. I feel like the vacation can't possibly begin until my butt is in the seat of the plane.
1: 100%.
4: Because it is so stressful preparing to be not stressed out.
2: And you always feel like you forgot something. Savannah, most stressful day of the year, what is it?
5: The most stressful day of the year is any Monday after you've been gone on a week vacation.
1: Absolutely.
2: I'll tell you what's worse. You come back from vacation on Wednesday or Thursday and go to work the next day.
1: Oh.
2: I've only now started doing that where I come back on a Wednesday or Thursday and I'm like, you know what? I'm going to take Friday too.
1: But people like that because you know you only, it's like dipping your toe back into the pool. I don't know. I kind of flip flop on how I feel about that, but I can see the allure of getting back and knowing you only have to go for a day or two and then you have a weekend again.
2: The problem is it crashes the last day of my vacation even harder. I'm all my mindset is I got to get back and then I got to be dressed tomorrow and I got to go.
1: A couple weeks ago when we were away, I had a friend that was visiting from out of town and she wasn't coming to visit me. She was coming to visit her family.
2: Right.
1: And she said, can you get together for dinner on Sunday? And I knew it was the Sunday night after we had been gone for a week and it was all that. And I was sitting there and I was talking to her at dinner and she's like, I just feel like you're not present. I go, well, you're here like on a Sunday scary. It's
2: right.
1: A super Sunday scary.
2: Right.
1: Because now I have to go back after having been to work in 10 days. Like it's a lot.
2: Yeah. Well, your friend's a bad person.
1: Well,
2: bad planning.
1: She loves to psychoanalyze me. Tim, what do you think is the most stressful day of the year?
6: I tend to lean towards that anniversary date when you got that review, the yearly review that's normally to see if we're going to get a raise or whatever. That yearly review, that anniversary date is very stressful because a lot's riding on it and you kind of don't know how they feel until that day. So you may have made a mistake 10 months ago and you forgot about it and now they're going to bring it up.
2: Oh, I don't know, Tim. Sounds like you got secrets then.
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1: Instead, what if your decision to call a sober ride changed your world for the better? 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
1: Can't beat Raven.
0: $1,500. That is the cash jackpot for today's Can't Beat Raven. Hey, Amanda, you ready to play?
2: I'm ready.
0: Who do you have with you to help you out?
2: I have my coworkers here today.
0: Oh, fun. Can you please ask Raven to leave the room?
2: Raven, please leave the room.
3: You got it. Good luck. $1,500, you guys. Here we go.
0: All right, Amanda, here's the thing. If you lose, I'm going to blame it on your coworkers and say they're terrible. So,
2: all right, that's good.
0: All right, Raven can't hear us. We're in a soundproof studio. I'm going to ask you these five pop culture questions. You have 3 seconds to answer each one. He'll come back in. Same questions. Whoever gets the most right wins. Ties go to Raven, okay?
2: Okay.
0: Number one, Taylor Swift has officially become the youngest musician to be inducted into the Nashville Songwriters Hall of Fame. She's 36 years old. Her birthday is December what? Here's a hint. It's her lucky number.
2: 31st?
0: Number two, Julie Andrews isn't doing Princess Diaries 3 because she thinks, and I quote, she's really past all that now. She's 90. She famously played Maria, a governess to 7 children, in what film?
2: Sound of Music.
0: Number three, Aubrey Plaza is officially a girl mom, welcoming her first child with her partner. She played an intern turned employee, April Ludgate, on what hit sitcom?
2: Parks and Rec.
0: Number four, a new parent survey says that Barbie is the favorite character of girls aged 3 to 8, and Spider-Man is the favorite for boys in that age range. Barbie's first outfit was a striped bathing suit. What 2 colors was it?
2: Black and white.
0: And number four, Josh Kushner and Bob Iger are buying the Los Angeles Lakers for $12.5 billion. Bob Iger is the former CEO of what company twice?
2: Disney.
0: Let me bring Raven back in.
3: Yo.
0: All right, here we go. 4 out of 5 for Amanda.
3: All right, pretty good. Let's see how I do. Here we go.
0: Taylor Swift has officially become the youngest musician to be inducted into the Nashville Songwriters Hall of Fame.
3: Yeah, she deserves it.
0: She's 36. Her birthday is December what? Here's a hint. It's her lucky number.
3: It's the 13th.
0: Yes. Number two, Julie Andrews isn't doing Princess Diaries 3 because she thinks, and I quote, she's really past all that now. She's 90 years old.
3: Well, I probably agree with her.
0: She famously played Maria, a governess to 7 children, in what film?
3: The Sound of Music, the greatest movie ever made.
0: Yep.
3: Besides Jaws.
0: I mean, there's a lot of great movies, but it was a fantastic
3: one. It's a fantastic film. The huge.

0: of music.
1: Number three.
0: Reenactment.
1: Aubrey Plaza, officially a girl mom, welcoming her first child with her partner. She played an intern-turned-employee, April Ludgate, on what hit sitcom?
0: Parks and Rec?
1: Yes, with my girl, Amy Poehler. That, I think, is one of the greatest sitcoms of all time. Number four, a new parent survey says Barbie is the favorite character of girls ages 3 to 8, and Spider-Man is a favorite for boys in that age range. Mm-hmm. Barbie's first outfit was a striped bathing suit. What two colors was it?
0: Wasn't it black and white? It's zebra?
1: Yep.
0: Yeah.
1: And number five, Josh Kushner, it wasn't zebra though, but okay. Mm-hmm. Number five, Josh Kushner and Bob Iger are buying the Los Angeles Lakers for $12.5 billion.
0: Okay.
1: Bob Iger is the former CEO of what company twice?
0: Disney.
1: Yeah. All right, Amanda, 5-4 today. That's going to get you an Ann on Raven t-shirt, but I can't make fun of your coworkers because they did a really good job helping you out.
2: Thank you. This is Amanda, and I can't beat Raven.
0: Better luck next time. Enjoy that shirt. It was a good game. $1,600 tomorrow, Anna.
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2: Still great.
3: Well, we all know it's been a hot weekend. It's going to be hot again today, but it does look like as we get into the evening, we'll see a few more showers and thunderstorms than we've had recently. And over the next couple of days, a little better rain chances, and temperatures ought to come down a little bit. That being said, probably near 100 one more day today. 30 to 40% on rain chances this evening. That's better. And then we'll drop down to 69 overnight. And for tomorrow, try to stay in the double digits, upper 90s, chance of rain. With your first alert forecast from News Channel 10, I'm Doppler Day.
4: The Eagle. If you've listened to the show with any regularity, you may know that anytime Raven is asked a question about literature during Can't Beat Raven, he only has one answer. And that answer is Stephen King.
5: That's because that's the only answer that anybody needs, because he's the only author in American history.
4: Right. That being said,
5: and
4: we have begged Stephen King to come on this show many a times.
5: I mean, I feel like, honestly, how many times do you think we've said his name over the years?
4: A bazillion quadrillion.
5: Yeah, I mean, it's got to be in the thousands, really, honestly. And we've submitted to him, and it's crickets, man.
4: So
5: it's just crickets.
4: Imagine our surprise the other day when, from the producer's room, we hear, line one, Stephen King. And we look over, and sure enough, on the caller ID, it says Stephen King.
5: Yep.
4: It's coming up next.
5: Big day for me.

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1: It has been a dream of the show to have Stephen King call in. If you've listened with any regularity, whenever Raven doesn't know an answer to a literature question during Can't Beat Raven, which is every time, his answer is Stephen King.
2: Stephen King is the only writer that exists. There was a time during my lifespan, Anna, that I had read every single novel Stephen King had written, also as Richard Bachman.
1: Cool. So imagine our surprise when producer Sophia yelled out, Stephen King on line one. And this is the call we received.
2: Stephen King, hello. Thank you for calling, finally. I mean, I have mentioned your name 10 million times on the program. I'm glad you actually called.
3: Hey, man, autographs, 10 bucks, no problem. My name is actually Stephen King, no joke.
2: Your name is Stephen King, as a matter of fact.
3: And Dad had it before it was famous. I'm Junior. So it kind of worked out.
2: Right.
1: Is your dad Stephen King?
2: I mean, he's also Stephen King.
1: No, but like the one that wrote it?
2: No, he's not the author.
3: No. If I had that kind of money, I'd be driving a much better car.
2: Right. Okay. I'd like it, actually, though, if every time we mentioned Stephen King, you would appear as him.
1: Right.
2: Because I've been begging Stephen King to be on this show for a long time. And by begging, I mean I've never reached out to him personally.
1: I mean, Sophia
2: never in my
1: has.
2: Life, but I just keep saying his name.
1: Right.
2: Yeah.
1: We've tried. He has no interest in being on the show.
2: It's true.
3: You never know how your wishes are going to be granted.
2: That's right. It could happen at some point.
1: How does it feel to have a name like that? Do people always make jokes?
3: It's been my entire life. Are you kidding me?
2: Yeah.
3: Like I was born in 77 when his movie started really hitting. So it's been my entire life.
2: But I would think that sometime it could lead to an upgrade at like a hotel or something.
3: Oh, well, you know, I mean, I've never had to actually like advertise. If I was like running for anything, people mm-hmm. would vote for me.
2: Yep.
3: I was, you know, it comes with a lot of perks.
2: Right. Women want it. Right.
3: Yeah. What? And the funniest part is one of my best friends growing up was John Mayer.
2: Come on.
3: And he didn't get famous till we were in college.
2: Yep.
3: And then he came home bitching, and it's like, who are you talking to?
2: Right.
3: I lived my whole life this way.
1: So hold on. I need a timeout because I am confused. Not the real author, Stephen King.
2: Mm-hmm.
1: Your best friend was a man named John Mayer.
2: He is a man named John Mayer.
1: But the John Mayer that's not the famous musician. You just both happen to be two random dudes named Stephen King and John Mayer
2: that are
1: best friends.
3: That is correct.
2: I would name the dog George Washington.
1: So that was fun. And I started thinking about it. If you're going to have the same name as any celebrity, what would be the name that you chose? Because I know four Jennifer Lopez's. For real.
2: Yeah.
1: And not like every time I say like Jennifer Lopez, you get like jokes all the time. None of them are ever amused. And I'm like, how can you not be excited about the fact that you're Jenny from the block?
2: Here's the thing is that if I'm going to have a famous name, I want it to open doors for me.
1: Mm.
2: Right? So like famous and like not to be questioned. What if I was like Banksy? Nobody knows what he looks like.
1: You just rolled around and your credit card name said Banksy.
2: I feel like a lot of people don't know what Zuckerberg looks like or Mr. Beast. Like, if you watch him on YouTube, that's one thing. But if not, you have no idea what that dude looks like.
1: Mark Zuckerberg is a good name to have.
2: And then there's people that I could be mistaken for, and then they feel bad because they think how far I've fallen. And then they might give me something anyways, too, like Ralph Macchio or Vince Vaughn or James Gandolfini, except he's dead.
1: You don't want to be James Gandolfini right now. So if you could choose any celebrity name that you have the same name as them, what would it be? 1-800-330-9999.
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5: Good morning. Welcome to Thursday. I'm Michael J. Stevens. The recreation park shooting in Pampa Tuesday has now become a murder. The victim, now identified as 48-year-old John J.J. Mathis, was discovered at recreation park Tuesday morning, suffering from a gunshot wound. He was transported to an Amarillo area hospital in serious condition. He passed away early Wednesday. An autopsy has been ordered. Mathis was from Pampa. Witnesses, surveillance video, and a Crime Stoppers tip led officials to a suspect, 28-year-old Christian Laith, also of Pampa. Automated license plate readers played a role in Leith's apprehension. His vehicle was detected in Wichita Falls, headed for Decatur. That's where he was stopped, taken into custody, and booked into the Wise County Jail. Texas DPS says one person is dead following a motorcycle versus semi crash at Washington and Loop 335 Wednesday morning. Officials said the motorcycle was traveling north on Washington, approaching Loop 335, while the semi was headed south on Washington. The driver turned left to enter

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2: Imagine our surprise when Stephen King called in. Except it wasn't the real Stephen King. It was just a listener that happened to have the name Stephen King.
3: I mean, it was a real Stephen King. He's just not the Stephen King we were looking for.
2: Right.
3: I randomly was watching a news report yesterday, and they went to a Sergeant Stephen King who was on a bicycle.
2: You were
3: and
2: like,
3: I was like, wait a minute, they're kind of everywhere now today, right?
2: Right, because sometimes you have a name that happens to be a celebrity's name. His best friend growing up, the fake Stephen King, was John Mayer. Like, what are the chances?
3: Feels weird, right?
2: Right?
3: Right. You walk into any restaurant or whatever, and people are like, oh, now we get it. Jokesters. Jerks.
2: But if you could choose any celebrity's name, because I always say, like, I know multiple Jennifer Lopez's, and none of them think it's funny.
3: Not one.
2: When I call them Jenny from the block.
3: Nope.
2: Not one of them. But I was like, you know what I want my famous name to be?
3: Mm.
2: Dolly Parton.
3: Oh, like that.
2: If your name is Dolly Parton, and you make hotel reservations under Dolly Parton, first of all,
3: they put you the presidential.
2: Right.
3: They move you to the penthouse.
2: That Marriott 3-star hotel is like, Dolly Parton's coming.
3: Yeah.
2: Right. You get whatever upgrade is available.
3: Any, table that you want at the restaurant, that's going to happen too.
2: Yes. Somebody wrote on our Facebook page, they want their name to be Solange. Solange was interesting.
3: I like that. Cher would be good. Imagine how surprised people would be when it was me that I stepped out and they're waiting for the last name and you'd be like, that's it.
2: That's it.
3: Just Cher.
2: Yeah. If you could have any celebrity's name, what would it be? 1-800-330-9999.

0: If you could have the same name as any celebrity, what celebrity would it be?
1: I mean, that could do cool things for you, right?
0: Right. If you missed it, Stephen King called into the show, but it wasn't the real author Stephen King. It was just his regular guy.
1: Yeah, regular guy named Stephen King.
0: A normal thing that had nothing to do with
1: books.
0: Did
1: you feel at all guilty? Because I tried to still feel like enthusiastic, seem enthusiastic on the phone, but it's anticlimactic when I thought it was Stephen King. And
0: right. Yeah, we don't even know what he wanted to really talk about. We were just
1: right.
0: And then he told us, I don't remember.
1: Yeah.
0: Then he told us that his best friend's name growing up was John Mayer, and it wasn't the real John Mayer.
1: Yeah.
0: And I was like, well, how does that happen?
1: Seems funny.
0: I think when you have a name that is the same as a celebrity name, sometimes like people get confused and it opens doors, but it could also be a curse.
1: Yeah.
0: On our Facebook page at Anna and Raven, Carol wrote she wishes her name was Mariah Carey. That is a pretty name.
1: It is a beautiful name.
0: Yeah.
1: Yeah.
0: Yeah.
1: And of course, at the same time, everywhere that you call to make reservations, they're going to be ready for you.
0: Mm-hmm.
1: But everybody's already had the talk. Do you think she's a diva? Do you think she's not? Right. And then you just show up and you're a regular person.
0: And then you walk in the door and everybody goes, "Aw,"
1: right.
0: And they're disappointed.
1: Right.
0: Sue wrote she wishes her name was Elvira. I don't even think Elvira's name is Elvira. I think that's a character name. That's not a real name.
1: I agree.
0: Yeah.
1: Yeah, I think so.
0: We sent producer Sophia around the office.
2: If you could have the same name as anyone famous, who would it be? Jennifer Aniston.
0: Jennifer Aniston's a good one.
1: It is a good one because, again, you know, on the surface, everybody thinks she's super nice, got a good reputation,
0: yes.
1: Right?
0: Yeah.
3: Justin Timberlake.
1: Not so much. Don't bring that name around here with me. It's going to be a good show. Make sure somebody drives him there.
0: Yeah. I don't know if I'd want Justin Timberlake.
1: Let's keep an eye on who he's making eyes at.
0: Even the cop that pulled him over didn't know who Justin Timberlake was, which is the funny part.
1: Kind of aged out at that one.
2: If you could have the same name as anyone famous, who would it be?
4: Lisa Kudrow,
0: Jennifer Aniston. I think you could go with any of the friends and you'd be all right. People would have a lot of respect for you and be excited to see who walks in the door.
1: You know what? That's the thing, too, is it's also one of those situations where I feel like nobody would be mad at you if you were faking it. They'd be like, oh, I love that show too. You know?
5: You know, there's actually a guy who was on Star Trek whose name is John Kamal. I wouldn't call him famous, but I don't know. Like, we have the same name, so that's pretty cool.
1: Producer John just wants to be himself. All right, John, you missed the exercise.
0: Right. Well, he's like, I want to have the same name that I have that already doesn't get me anything. But let's see.
2: If you could have the same name as anyone famous, who would it be?
6: Honestly, my favorite actor is Adam Sandler, and we share the same name, so it kind of works out.
0: That's true. His first name is Adam. But that's true. Adam Sandler is a good one because everybody loves Adam Sandler.
1: Yeah, again, you're going to be welcome wherever you go.
7: I feel like a cute name, like it doesn't mean I want to be her, although she's beautiful. Sydney, like a Sydney Sweeney. I don't know. I like names that are places, like Sydney, Australia. Sydney. I like that.
1: I like names. Nice. All right.
0: What if I made reservations at the finest Applebee's and I called and made the reservation under Paris Hilton?
1: And then showed up as yourself.
0: Me. They'd be like, yeah, no, I didn't think Paris was coming.
1: Somebody's going to spit in your riblets.
0: Yep.
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18: Well, we all know it's been a hot weekend. It's going to be hot again today, but it does look like as we get into the evening, we'll see a few more showers and thunderstorms than we've had recently. And over the next couple days, a little better rain chances. The temperatures ought to come down a little bit. That being said, probably near 100 one more day today. 30 to 40% on rain chances this evening. That's better. And then we'll drop down to 69 overnight. And for tomorrow, try to stay in the double digits, upper 90s, chance of rain. With your first alert forecast from News Channel 10, I'm Doppler Day. The
0: Eagle. Coming up, it's Pick'em News. Three news stories that are trending right now, but you only get to hear about one. And Raven picks which one it is.
1: Don't be jelly. It's earned, not given.
0: Okay, so you have a lot of really great options today, including a new restaurant where you can get very comfortable. Very. Okay.
1: I don't like nudity when I'm eating, if that's what you're implying.
0: You're not going to know unless you choose it.
1: Okay.
0: Also, why Universal Studios is making all their neighbors super angry. And what happens when a venomous snake is living in your head? It's coming up next.
1: Say what?

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1: Anna and Raven's Pick'em News.
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2: Number three, venomous snake found in high school player's helmet.
3: You know what? 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I'm going to go with the nude steakhouse. Why not? Here we go.
4: Let's do a nude dinner. 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
2: That is the chef of a restaurant in Florida that has created a once-a-month pop-up nude dinner.
3: Oh, God.
5: Class Soiree Steakhouse in Hollywood is the talk of the town and also social media. Rod Alley is the chef and owner. He came up with the once-a-month concept to get new business and to generate some real buzz.
2: Yes.
3: I mean, it'll get people talking about it.
2: Absolutely.
3: I just don't know whether or not this is a good idea. What if you drop your steak knife?
2: There's a lot of questions I have.
3: I mean, what color are the linen napkins? They better be black, because I don't want to see things popping up on those.
2: Safety issues all around.
3: Oh, gosh.
5: New dining experience costs between $150 and $300. And in case you were wondering, the city of Hollywood says the new dining is legal because the workers there, they're clothed.
6: Okay, interesting.
2: Oh!
3: That is interesting. I don't know if it's interesting.
2: Oh!
3: I'm looking at the photos right now of the Class Soiree.
2: Mm-hmm.
3: It doesn't look very classy. I got to be honest with you.
2: At first, I was so here's the part that's been a little bit controversial.
3: Mm-hmm.
2: Single women pay $150, while single men are charged $250.
3: I mean, they ought to be paying like five. Let's be honest, all right? Who's cleaning up their areas here? Just the amount of hairnets it's going to take to. Oh, this is all wrong.
2: Couples pay $300 to go. It's a 5-course dinner. It includes a champagne toast.
3: Yep.
2: So you get an appetizer, an hors d'oeuvre.
3: What are you toasting? Champagne
2: turf.
3: We're celebrating.
2: It's only for 15 to 20 people on the first Monday of the month.
3: This is a swinger steak club. That's what this is.
2: And that's what they said. They said that's not what it is at all.
3: Uh-huh.
2: That there's a big movement to all natural, and it doesn't have to be always about other stuff.
3: Okay.
2: You know what
3: erotic
2: I mean?
3: Situations.
2: Correct.
3: Right. It can only be about you expressing yourself while naked.
2: Now, the guests don't walk in the restaurant nude. Like, they don't get, like, valet the car. Just get out of the car and they're naked.
3: Thank God for the rest of us in the strip mall. Right. Yeah.
2: They arrive fully dressed and then they change once they're inside. Now, they are given robes in case they want to put the robes on because it does get chilly in the restaurant. Now, in case it gets cold. I'm always cold. If I go into a restaurant, I'm the old lady that's got the sweater, you know, like always. And then,
3: You can wear just the sweater while you're at the
2: nude steakhouse. What if I just wear the sweater? And the good news is that you receive a towel and a seat cover for when you sit down.
3: That is good news for you and the next patron.
2: So you put the seat cover on.
3: I think I figured it out.
2: But then the towel goes on your lap in case you spill anything.
3: Yeah, okay.
2: And I was thinking about like steakhouse. Like you said, the steak knife is a problem.
3: Mm-hmm.
2: You order the French onion soup. It can be a problem.
3: Yeah,
2: What are the biggest traps of nude dining at a steakhouse kind of thing?
3: Is that Montreal seasoning or is that something that fell off of your body?
2: Ew.
3: Is that like, I mean, just there's a million things wrong with this. It's all bad.
2: I would stare at you. I would just stare.
3: I want your body to be well done, but I want the steak to be medium rare. That's
2: okay.
3: All I can.
2: Yep.
3: Never in my life. Nope.
2: I have my reservations next Monday.
3: Oh,
2: so
3: no.
2: I'll let you know how it goes.
3: Nope.
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10: Lost art of talking to strangers. When was the last time you just struck up a conversation with a rando? Just had a deep conversation, didn't know them 45 seconds ago, and now here you go.
11: Yeah, it's interesting that that is very rare. And when you do it, it's memorable most times.
10: It's a gift. It's actually a gift my husband has.
11: But I don't know if it's always a gift.
10: Paul, my husband can like, next thing I know, he's in a deep conversation with a stranger. And I'm like, how did that happen? Mm. Where did it go? But there's a reason why we're not good at it anymore. And it's because of our phones. So how do you get that skill back? We've got an expert for that. It's coming up next.

0: I thought about you this weekend, Tom. Joining us, it's Tom Carroll and Taylor Freeman. Tom has written a new book. It's called The Lost Art of Random Conversations. When you ask somebody how they are and going deeper on it, and I walked into Whole Foods checking out, and I said to the cashier, hey, how are you today? And she looked me dead in the eye, and she's like, I'm exhausted. I could really use a nap. And I didn't know how to respond.
1: Yeah, it got too real right there for a moment, right? There's a little bit revealing. I'm vulnerable over here.
0: Right, and I was just expecting her to be like, great, how are you? And I was going to respond, great, how are you? Let's keep going with our lives, you know?
1: Superficial nonsense.
0: Tom, this is exactly what the book is about, the lost art of random conversations and being able to connect with people.
2: Exactly, yeah. And your story is perfect, Anna. It's funny, I swear 60% of stories I get from people happen at Whole Foods. I don't know what it is about that place. Yeah, I mean, two roads diverge in that moment, right? We either go towards, how are you? And it's the pleasantries of the fine and good. Or it's, hey, am I going to be 10, 20% more honest with you and let you know what's actually happening? Which, if we roll the dice, is probably a hard day for a lot of people, which is what you got in response.
0: Tom is wearing a shirt right now that says, I talk to strangers.
1: It's interesting to me, Tom, because I think so many people were caught up in our own stuff every single day that it's just easier for us to stay focused on the task at hand and move on quickly. But we miss out on so many things in life when we do that.
2: Absolutely. One of the catalyst stories of where Lost Art of Random Conversations came from, I'm getting off a plane from Uganda, where I lived at the time of all places, into JFK. My dad picks me up, and our tradition then is go get Chipotle. So we get our burritos, we're walking out, and I see this older gentleman walking in with a medical mask on, holding crumpled up latex gloves. And all I can think is, like, what is going on with this guy right now? And I feel this strong pain in my gut to, like, say, I want to know what's going on with this guy, I want to hear his story. And I make that move that you made, Anna, and I say, excuse me, sir, can I ask how your day is going? And I guess I said it in such a way with enough clear curiosity that he took a breath and he says, you know what? I think this is the best day of my life. And my dad and I are standing there like, whoa, obviously that's not what you're expecting to hear. And he says, I just came from the hospital. Today I'm a grandfather for the first time and I'm getting burritos for my daughter, my son-in-law and I. That's not going to be every conversation. And yet the fact that that is possible means that there is so much depth beneath the iceberg of people that we could access in any moment. And it's all about getting the reps in and having enough curiosity and open mind in a given moment to be able to give someone that space they might need to share about either a good or bad thing that's happening in their life.
1: I got to be real. I'm fascinated right now. You get off a plane from Uganda and you go to Chipotle and the pain in your stomach is asking this man a question, not either of the foods that you ate in either of these places here. How does it come about that you decide to write this book and how do you two meet and how does this all work together?
2: We've got a lot of different layers in our relationship. I mean, if we were on the show a year ago, you'd find two romantic partners building an intimate relationship a year and a half in. You'd find two co-founders of The Lost Art of Random Conversations, and you'd find two co-inhabitants of a 1989 Airstream traveling around rural America.
0: So you guys were like the RV couple.
1: At one point.
3: Yeah, at one point.
0: Wow, that's fascinating.
3: It's been 11 months on the road, meandering, following the invitations, seeing where we were supposed to be.
0: And you just talked to randoms the whole time throughout.
2: A lot of randoms. We did a whole plethora of things. So we were building a lot of the back end of the business and trying to live the message as much as possible by talking to people along the way, collecting stories, kind of figuring out both content stories for the book, things for our personal experiences. And we were also visiting family. We were taking care of people's dogs.
3: Weddings.
2: Staying at campgrounds.
0: Yeah.
1: It's amazing.
0: Now, I know that a big point of this is that excessive phone use has created social anxiety and people no longer know how to speak face to face. Best practices on how you can do it, exactly how to make these connections. And that's going to be coming up next.
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18: Hey, but it does look like as we get into the evening, we'll see a few more showers and thunderstorms than we've had recently. And over the next couple days, a little better rain chances and temperatures ought to come down a little bit. That being said, probably near 100. One more day today. 30 to 40% on rain chances this evening. That's better. And then we'll drop down to 69 overnight. And for tomorrow, try to stay in the double digits, upper 90s, chance of rain. With your first alert forecast from News Channel 10, I'm Doppler Day.
0: When was the last time you had a real conversation with a stranger? Not the pleasantry. How are you? Good, thanks. Yeah, me too. And then you just move on with your day. The Lost Art of Random Conversations is a book by Tom Carroll. And he's joining us today because he's saying, because of our phones, we forgot how to talk to people in person, face to face.
1: Well, I think that a lot of it has to do is it's the me generation, right? Anna, what am I thinking right now? What am I involved in right now? Because that's the most important thing, the center of the universe. And that's a problem. Your phone just gives that to you.
0: And the reports of people being lonely are at a all-time high. So how do you fix that? How do you actually have meaningful face-to-face connection without feeling like a weirdo? That's coming up next.

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1: The Lost Art of Random Conversations. Joining us, it's Tom Carroll, who wrote the book, along with Taylor Freeman. You start random conversations with people because we have forgotten how to do that because of our phones.
2: Correct.
1: All right, so I see here that you've brought a container filled. What's happening here?
2: Yeah. So we've got our little statue. This started as sort of a Greek, I don't know if you've seen in someone's garden, they've got like an Aristotle figure with an open head. And we've got a bunch of slips of paper in here, like a little game. And they all have different random questions on them on what I call the vulnerability spectrum. So one question may be, what's been exciting you recently? The other might be, what would someone never believe just by looking at you? We're trying to bring a little bit more of an everyday interaction level to it. A strong community, in my opinion, is when people all feel like they belong. And the easiest way to articulate that is by checking in with one another on a daily basis, ideally. Hey, what's going on with you? How's your mother? How's that thing you're working on? Little micro moments that actually stack and build lasting trust.
1: But face to face, not just on text. Face to face, like getting back to old school, actually talking to people.
3: Picking up the phone and calling people.
1: Right.
3: Too.
1: Yeah. All right, let's do it. Let's do this.
4: Human experience.
1: Talking to each other.
4: All right, okay, who's pulling the question? Taylor, you pull the question.
3: Let's see, Anna. If you could have dinner with anyone living, but they had to be a non-celebrity, who would you have dinner with?
1: Oh, why? I was going to say Amy Poehler, and then you said a non-celebrity. You know, one of our bosses is a very, very good friend of mine, and we're so busy that I never get to talk to her or see her anymore. Now, Raven, now that you have time to think.
4: Yeah. I mean, I think always the answer is always going to be my mom. Just there's always more time to spend with your mom. And she's alive. So I can say that.
1: Oh. Mm-hmm.
4: That's the answer.
1: All right. So if we were going to talk to each other and start a conversation, like now I would have to ask him about his mom. Like, why do you like your mom?
2: Great question.
4: That'd be a good way.
1: Why do you like your mom, Raven?
4: She provided for me, gave me life, you know, all those things.
3: What's something like that you don't know about your mom, and how would you find that out?
4: You know, my mom was a bit of a wild child when she was married to my father, and they were divorced at a very young age. So I remember growing up with my stepdad. So whenever my mother shares photos or stories with me about, you know, her and my dad doing things, it's a lot of times an eye-opener for me because it just wasn't always talked about all the time. And they were wild.
1: Joining us, it's Tom Carroll. He's the author of The Lost Art of Random Conversations. And Taylor Freeman is here with us as well. So we're doing this random thing where we're pulling out questions to learn how to speak to each other again because we've all forgotten how to do that because of social media and our phones.
4: Damn you, phone. Damn you.
1: Yeah.
2: How dare you.
1: All right, Taylor, what do we have next?
3: Okay. Raven, you're going to go first with this one.
4: Okay.
3: What's something you're proud of that has nothing to do with work?
4: Oh, gosh. I'm proud of the success of my son's business. He's done really, really great over the last few years, and it's kind of changed a lot of dynamics in our family. He had a time where, like me, he was kind of crazy as a youth, and I was a little bit worried about him, but, you know, he's got great business, got great family. I love my future daughter-in-law. They're getting married in 3 weeks.
3: Ooh, so congrats.
4: It's an exciting time, and it's definitely a thing where there's two sides to that coin, and I got lucky on this one. So let's keep that going. Yeah.
1: So like a practical way, if somebody wants to start a conversation, how do you do it naturally where you're not being an awkward person and people think like you're a creep?
2: It's a good question, Anna. Generally, start slower. Because ironically, they can feel quite disingenuous in a day-to-day context.
4: It feels good to share, you know, and we share every day to share different parts that, you know, you don't think you're going to be talking about or revealing that day. There's nothing wrong with it. Lean in. That's what I would say.
1: Right. And be present.
2: Exactly.
1: The Lost Art of Random Conversations by Tom Carroll. You can get all the info at
2: randomconvo.com.
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I'm Aubrey James. Happy Thursday. I hope you are having a fantastic Thursday morning. Here's some Billy Joel for you. Good morning.

0: 100.9. The Eagle has a countdown we all grew up with. It's Casey Kasem's American Top 40 every single Sunday right here at the Eagle. This Sunday, we're focusing on years 1979 and 1986. We'll hear from everyone from Billy Ocean, Genesis, Janet Jackson, Linda Ronstadt, David Lee Roth, Cheap Trick, Blondie, Journey, and so, so much more. You're not going to want to miss it. It starts at 9 a.m. It's Casey Kasem's American Top 40 every Sunday right here at 100.9 The Eagle.
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We're also going to hear from our friends over at News Channel 10 about the weather. Don't go anywhere.

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Fast Times at Ridgemont High is celebrating a birthday today, released 44 years ago today, August 13th in 1982. Of course, it is everyone's favorite high school movie. If you haven't seen it, you must. It is a classic.

0: Amarillo's Classic Hit Station 100.9, The Eagle. I'm Aubrey James. I've got a little on this day in music history for you. August the 13th. You know how we do this? We all collectively hop in my time machine, we put on our seatbelts for safety, and we go all the way back to the beginning. I'm so sorry. I have to do it every other day. I've just got to get it out. Today, we are starting in 1964. The Supremes recorded Baby Love, written and produced by Motown's main production team, Holland Dozier Holland. The song went on to become the group's first number one chart topper. It was also the second of five Supreme songs in a row to hit number one in the United States. 1984, masked robbers broke into Todd Rundgren's New York house and proceeded to steal hi-fi equipment, paintings, and other items while tying the musician up. It is reported that one of the intruders had been humming his hit, I Saw the Light, while he was being robbed. What a strange thing to do. What a strange thing. 1999, Mick Jagger's marriage to model Jerry Hall had been declared null and void by a high court in London. Neither Jagger nor Hall were present for the 30-minute hearing. After hearing evidence on behalf of Hall, the judge ruled that their marriage in Bali in 1990 was no longer valid in either Indonesia or England. The annulment avoided what would have been expected to be a long and costly court battle, in which Ms. Hall was reportedly seeking $30 million of Jagger's wealth. That is all I have for you today. And on this day in music history, tomorrow we have Fun Fact Friday. We'll do it all again then.
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0: Big, big news. 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Merle Norman and Scarlet Peacock.
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Amarillo's Classic Hit Station 100.9, The Eagle. I am Aubrey James, rolling into that 10 o'clock hour with you on a Thursday. And guess what? Nothing, and I do mean nothing, is going to stop us now. We got this. We're headed straight on into the weekend, baby. Let's do it. Here's some Starship for you. Good morning.

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Amarillo's classic hit station, 100.9, The Eagle.

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You can also have Alexa play us simply by saying, Alexa, play 100.9 The Eagle.

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Kat Benatar is just so cool. You know just what I need? I need to talk into this song because it's very difficult to do. You know that I always get the giggles because I have to jump in and out between all the little drum beats. And it's very hard.

Amarillo's Classic Hit Station 100.9 The Eagle, rounding out that 10 o'clock hour with you on a Thursday. I am ready. 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

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I am Aubrey James, and I'm ready for Aubrey's Midday Classics. Does it feel weird talking about myself in the third person? A little. But, you know, it's how it goes. 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

The Pink Floyd laser light show, Dark Side of the Moon, is happening at the Discovery Center this weekend, Saturday, August 15th. It's from 4:30 to 7:45. That sounds so cool. I don't know, y'all. I might have to go. That sounds too cool to pass up, if you ask me.

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0: Amarillo's Classic Hit Station 100.9, The Eagle. I hope you are having a fantastic Thursday. I'm going to try and make it even better by playing back all of your requests at the noon hour. I have them all lined up and ready to go for you. I'm also going to be crowning a winner for our El Tejavan 3 $25 lunch gift card. And I'm going to have more details about Dr. Johnny Black's Saturday Night Solid Gold he has coming up this Saturday. Don't go anywhere.
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I am Aubrey James, rolling into that lunch hour with you. Where are we going for lunch today? I'm starving, Marvin. Might I suggest United Supermarkets? 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

0: I'm headbanging. Are you headbanging with me? I really hope so. It's all about those solid gold hits from the 60s and 70s all in one place. Every Saturday evening from 6 until 10, it's Saturday Night Solid Gold with our very own Dr. Johnny Black. This week, we are celebrating the 60th anniversary of Revolver, the landmark Beatles album that shaped everything that came after. 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

Wonderful listener come in to collect her El Tejavan 3 $25 lunch gift card she won last week. She did tell me that she leaves the radio on when she leaves the house for her pup. I do have a feeling a lot of my listeners might be four-legged, and I'm okay with that. That's totally fine by me. So if you're listening, pups, I hope you're being good, not chewing any.

This next song is a text request from our friend Louise wanting to hear some Maggie May on a Thursday. Hey, that rhymed. I've said it once and I will say it again. Every time I hear the intro to this song, it makes me want to go to a Renaissance fair. What do you say? You want to go with me? I'll meet you.

0: KMRLO's Classic Hit Station 100.9, The Eagle. I don't know why I'm sing-songy today, but I don't mind it. Congratulations is in order to Louise, who is today's winner of our El Tejavan 3 $25 lunch gift card for her request of Rod Stewart's Maggie May. Thank you, Louise. Thank you to everyone that sent in those requests today. I love it. I love doing it. You know that. You know I do. In the 1 o'clock hour, I'm going to have your two cheat sheet questions for tomorrow morning's Can't Beat Raven with the Anna and Raven Morning Show.
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15: Well, we all know it's been a hot weekend. It's going to be hot again today, but it does look like as we get into the evening, we'll see a few more showers and thunderstorms than we've had recently. And over the next couple days, a little better rain chances, and temperatures ought to come down a little bit. That being said, probably near 100 one more day today. 30 to 40% on rain chances this evening. That's better. And then we'll drop down to 69 overnight. And for tomorrow, try to stay in the double digits, upper 90s, chance of rain. With your first alert forecast from News Channel 10, I'm Doppler Dave.

Watch out, watch out, watch out. Amarillo's Classic Hit Station 100.9, The Eagle. I am Aubrey James, rolling into that 1 o'clock hour with you on a Thursday. I don't know why you put up with me, but I'm sure glad that you do. Here's some Journey for you. Good afternoon.

0: Every weekday morning here at the Eagle, we have the Anna and Raven Morning Show, and they have a little game they like to call Can't Beat Raven. There are five questions that you call in and try and answer. As Raven steps out of the studio, he comes back into the studio answering the same five questions. Whoever gets the most right wins, and right now, the jackpot is sitting at $1,600, and I have two of your cheat sheet questions for tomorrow morning. Here we go. Number one, the NFL preseason football is underway. Who won the Super Bowl last year? The answer, of course, is Seattle. Number two, the Barbie movie sequel may be shelved because of pay battles and failed negotiations. Margot Robbie plays Barbie, and Ryan Gosling plays what character in the film? He plays Ken. Those are your two cheat sheet questions and their answers for tomorrow morning's Can't Beat Raven with the Anna and Raven Morning Show.
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think one of the coolest things is in the 70s and 80s having one band be responsible for the entire soundtrack of a film. It's something that we don't really do anymore. But in 1982, The Last Unicorn was released, and America wrote the entire soundtrack for the movie. If you've never seen the film, definitely check it out. It is family friendly, so kiddos can watch with you and enjoy the sounds of America while you watch. When I try-

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We love when y'all listen at work. We want to say a big thank you to the post office on Southwestern, as well as XIT Communications in Dalhart for listening. If you are listening while you're at work, give us a call and let us know how we're doing. 806-350-1009.

0: The Texas Panhandle's classic hit station, 100.9, The Eagle. I'm still so sing-songy. I am also Aubrey James, popping in to say that I hope you have a terrific rest of your Thursday. Thank you so much for hanging out with me today. I hope you had as much fun as I had. Dr. Johnny Black is going to keep that fun going this afternoon with the afternoon rock and roll show starting at 2 o'clock. And you and I will do it all again tomorrow.
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20: The skies will be mostly clear this afternoon, but during the evening commute, rain and storms are going to initiate, and chances are going to be isolated to scattered for the remainder of the day. Your daytime highs will reach the triple digits for mostly everybody, but the hottest temperatures will be across our eastern counties, which is where we do have heat advisories and even red flag warnings. This is meteorologist John Gormley from News Channel 10.

sliding into the afternoon rock and roll show together, boys and girls. I'm Dr. Johnny Black. Thank you so much for choosing this radio station to keep you entertained this afternoon. We will do our best to keep you informed and happy.

0: There you go, 100.9 The Eagle. I'm Dr. Johnny Black. This is the Afternoon Rock and Roll Show because it's the afternoon, and that's what we do. We play rock and roll music on the radio, and I'm happy to be a part of it. Let's see here. We've got a slight chance of showers over the weekend. That is our next little hope out on the horizon. You reach for it, and it just disappears. It evaporates like so many rain puddles, but hopefully we'll get some showers sometime soon. Please, please, a little bit of rain.
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0: good. My goodness gracious. Boston. Tom Schultz and Brad Delp and all those guys, they were everywhere for a while. They seemed to go out on tour and make an album and then go out on tour and make an album. And then they stopped. Then they kind of had to. What are you going to do? Let's take a quick look at the traffic situation here on I-40, all clear east and west. Canyon Eatway, that's also true. North and south, everything looking good. Here's the issue that we had the last couple of days. People are pulling out onto a very busy road like the Loop or I-40 or the E-Way, and cars are going 70, 75, maybe even faster, and they're pulling out going 3. Instead of waiting for the cars to pass and then pulling out, they're pulling them right out, just assuming that nothing's going to happen and nobody's going to hit them. And the sad thing is, that's not always the case. Sometimes people don't even see you, and they're going 70, and they'll hit you, and it's never good. It's never a good outcome. So be patient. Your turn will come.
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2: 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I'm on the road with the Hollywood Vampires, but that doesn't mean you get a break from my radio show. 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Tune in. I'll see you tonight in Alice's Attic.
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0: Well, we have reached our high for the afternoon. It's 100 here at the Eagle Studios at Olsen and Paramount, dropping to 75 for the overnight low. Tomorrow, partly cloudy skies. Hope they'll hang around. They'll help keep things cool, but we should top out around 100 for Friday.

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0: that's the collective soul. That's what that is. And the album, I love the name of that album, is Hints, Allegations, and Things Left Unsaid. Pretty cool. Pretty cool, right? I mean, that's the kind of thing that the rest of the guys go, no, we're not doing that. You always get to pick the album title, and you got to sit there and stand your ground, man.
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From the 1977 album The Stranger, Billy Joel, and he says, come out Virginia. He's talking about a girl named Virginia Callahan that he knew. He had a big crush on her when he first started playing.

So here at the Eagle, we know that getting the kiddos all outfitted for getting back to school is an expensive proposition for sure. It can cost a small fortune. We want to help you out. We've got $2,000 in back-to-school cash up for grabs. All you have to do is sign up at our website. Good luck.

0: 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We sure do appreciate you guys listening where you work. I want to say thank you to the folks at Arby's over on Western and the folks at Eastern Laundry, South Lawn Laundromat. 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
0: weather. Very slight chance of showers after 6 p.m. for most of the Texas Panhandle. Keep your fingers crossed. We'll top out near 100 this afternoon, becoming partly cloudy overnight with a low of 76. For the overnight low tomorrow, becoming partly cloudy tomorrow afternoon with a high in the mid to upper 90s as we head into the weekend.

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1: I had no choice but to hear you. You stated your case.

Hey, I got Johnny's Jukebox coming up in just a few minutes. You're in the right place if you want to win some dinner at a great restaurant. 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

0: Severe thunderstorm warning in effect for Roberts County, Gray, Hemp Hill, and Wheeler until about 5 o'clock, 4:55. So for the next 45 minutes or so, severe thunderstorms are possible in those counties. Let's take a look at what's going on around the corner at United Supermarket. The wait is over. 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You can take care of the kiddos and the family just by pulling up and asking for, hey, give me a breakfast burrito. 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They are huge, and they taste really, really good. 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

Number one in the summer of 1977 from the Rumors album. Good grief, that album just cranked out the hits one after the other, and most of them stayed in the top of the chart for months. Here's Flea.

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0: were talking earlier about these last few days of multi-car accidents and how they're easily avoided if you're just a little careful and patient. Now, we've got a multi-car accident right now that is messing up traffic really bad on eastbound I-40 between Bushland and Amarillo. Three vehicles at least, yeah. And right there across from the Cadillac Ranch. And even in the westbound side, there are a couple of wrecks. So it's just a mess. It's terrible. It's hot. And these people's lives are forever changed by being involved in an accident. So just please avoid that area. Please try not to go that direction. Hop over to 34 or another back road and do that. You'll be glad you did. Here's the thing. We've got a song stuck up in the jukebox. I'm going to ask you to tell us the name of it so I can give you a gift card for some good food at Smokey Joe's. You ready? Here we go.
1: It's time to play Johnny's Jukebox. Correctly identify the title of today's song to win.
0: That sounds awfully familiar. Okay, let's play another little clue here for you. Ready? Here we go. Touching down in New England town. There you go. Now you know it. 350-1009. What's on your mind? Tell me all about it. Bring it on. Let's do this.

0: The Eagle, what is your name?
1: My name is Michael.
0: Michael, what's the name of the song in the jukebox, Michael?
1: I believe it's Jet Airliner.
0: That's absolutely what it is. Congratulations, buddy.
1: Oh, great.
0: All right, Michael, I'm going to put you on hold and get some information, and you enjoy the good food at Smokey Joe's, okay?
1: I will.

0: That's the sound of straight-up all-American rock and roll music on the radio. I love it. I love everything about it. Steve Miller Band, a song we were looking for was Jet Airliner. I'm surprised sometimes that things like that just take so long. We went through three other incorrect answers before we got to Michael and got a correct one. So very good. Well done, Michael. We'll do it again tomorrow. We'll try to make it as easy as we can without being ridiculous. We've got an accident to talk about. Excuse me. Multiple cars involved in this thing. It's mostly the eastbound lane of I-40 between Bushland and Amarillo. Westbound side, some problems there as well. There's been a couple of accidents on the way out of town, on the way between Amarillo and Bushland. So please be careful. Please slow down and make room for the emergency vehicles that have to work the scene of this thing. Here's what we're going to do. We're going to check the forecast coming up, and then we're going to get into a 100-minute music marathon. It's coming up, a little reward at the end of the day. 100 minutes of great classic hits with no interruptions.
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2: 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I'm on the road with the Hollywood Vampires, but that doesn't mean you get a break from my radio show. Tonight, I'll have a tale about a wild rumor I dealt with in the 70s, and you gotta love the 80s, featuring a ballad from Metallica, a Cooper's cover from Led Zeppelin, an Attic classic from an obscure Houston band, and a movie music madness track from a Nick Cage classic. Tune in, I'll see you tonight, and Alice is at it.
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0: Amarillo weather. A very slight chance of showers after 6 p.m. for most of the Texas Panhandle. Keep your fingers crossed. We'll top out near 100 this afternoon, becoming partly cloudy overnight with a low of 76. For the overnight low tomorrow, becoming partly cloudy tomorrow afternoon with a high in the mid to upper 90s as we head into the weekend.
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Once again, a reminder, we have a serious traffic problem out on eastbound I-40 just on the other side of Bushland heading into town on I-40 and along the access road there across from Cadillac Ranch. Be careful. Avoid that area if you can at all. We'll keep you posted this

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1: I want you to want me.

if you're like me, you grew up watching the Jerry Lewis Labor Day Telethon, the muscular dystrophy thing every year. I mean, it was amazing. That guy would stay awake for 4 or 5 days and cry and juggle, and it was just insane. What a great, spectacular program. And he raised millions and millions of dollars for MDA, for muscular dystrophy. Now, your feel-good story for today concerns muscular dystrophy. Researchers have found a treatment that's showing all kinds of promising results. They found young children saw notable improvements in their motor skills after taking a drug called vamorolone. I think I'm saying that right. Medication developed to provide the benefits of steroids with fewer side effects. Keep your fingers

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Cash up for grabs. We've got $2,000 to help offset some of that money you just spent getting the kiddos back in school. You can go to our website at 1009theeagle.com. You can sign up once per day. The more you sign up, the better your chances of winning.

So the only number where the letters that spell it out are in alphabetical order is the number 40. F-O-R-T-Y. And then 1 is the only number where the letters spelling it out are in reverse alphabetical order. And this means absolutely nothing. It's just weird. And that's what we do sometimes in the afternoon rock and roll show. We point out strange, weird things that other people don't think of.

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1: Well, in case you're wondering, yes, we did top 100 degrees again today around Amarillo, as well as most locations. But you'll also notice that today we do have some dark clouds billowing up across the area, starting to track rain on radar, especially for the southeast half of the area. But we're going 30 to 40% evening rain chances for Amarillo. We'll cool down tonight about 70. We'll try to stay at 99 tomorrow with a 30% chance of evening rain. With your first alert forecast from News Channel 10, I'm Doppler Dave. The Eagle.
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1: Did you know that ransom payments, if somebody should get kidnapped, ransom payments are tax deductible? You just have to have some kind of proof or a receipt or a police report.

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So the people who wrote Curious George books were Margaret and H.A. Ray. They were a Jewish couple living in Paris in 1940, and they fled right before the Nazis invaded. The last minute, they grabbed a book

0: Hey, friends, Dr. Johnny Black here. What do you say we let a professional handle the funny business? It's time for Laughter at 10 After.
1: I tried to go to college. I did attempt that. I went to a community college for 1 year. And

Do not have one credit to show for it. That's worse than not going. I took all remedial classes, which remedial is basically when they're like, look, we have no idea how your high school that you leave. Yeah. We're shocked about it, and we're going to look into it, but until then, here are some classes you can take that affect nobody. I took math as a class. Like, I literally bought a book, and it said math on it. I took reading as well. Yeah, I really did. I drove to that class. You know what that feels like? I've driven to a reading class. I'm not even an immigrant. I'm from here.

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Somebody's going to win it, but you can't win it if you're not in it. So get on over there and get that done.

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0: Saturday night, solid gold on the radio every Saturday evening from 6 to 10. Thanks to our good friends at the 6th Street Antique Mall and Amarillo's Route 66 store. Now, this week we are celebrating the 60th anniversary of the Revolver album, the Beatles Revolver album. All those great songs, Yellow Submarine, Eleanor Rigby, Taxman, Good Day Sunshine. 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

0: We want to thank the folks at Budweiser Distributing Company and Texas Tech for listening to The Eagle where they work. We appreciate you keeping your employees smiling from the great music that we play. 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

0: 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We always love to hear from you. Thanks for coming along today for the Afternoon Rock and Roll Show. We're going to draw the curtains on this episode and leave you in the capable hands of Mr. Noir, Mr. Sinister himself, Alice Cooper. You guys have a wonderful evening. Thanks for coming along. We'll do it again tomorrow. Stay healthy.
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2: 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Tune in. I'll see you tonight in Alice's attic.
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3: Welcome back to Alice's Attic on Thursday, August 13th. I'm with the Hollywood Vampires and my butler, Dorchester, right now heading to Cardiff, Wales, after a fun night in London to kick off the tour. There's nothing more fun than sharing a stage with these guys while tens of thousands of screaming fans sing along with us. The cool thing about the Vampires is that we have more fun. It's always a kick getting with these guys. Anyway, this hour, the Cooper Countdown takes us back to 1976. Then we've got a listener email, and later this hour, This Day in Rock, celebrating an epic debut album from one of Southern Rock's greatest. But now, let's hear some music.
2: Alice is out on the road.
4: Do you owe $10,000 or more to the IRS like Will?
5: When I was 50, my whole life fell apart. I lost my job, I lost my wife, I lost the house, I lost pretty much everything except for my life. When the IRS came calling, I just didn't have it in me. I felt like Wile E. Coyote, just waiting for that IRS anvil to drop.
4: Then Will found Tax Relief Advocates.
5: I heard their advertisement on the radio, I wrote down the number, and I made the call that changed everything. The IRS gave me a bill for $40,000. Tax Relief Advocates.